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0: 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So you love Bob and Tom and you love their favorite funk band. 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

IMF. I guess apparently the Green Day movie is going to be in theaters at least for a day. At the beginning of the band, Nimrod, it's coming out soon. I believe it's August, so keep it here to find out for sure.

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0: 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It's J-Rod. So Steven Tyler had it right when he was saying something's not wrong tomorrow. There's, well, something wrong. You sing it, Steven.
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J-Rod, we got Rush coming up in minutes. And if you got something you want to hear, all you have to do is go to the iHeartRadio app and tap that talkback mic in the top right corner. It's a red microphone. It does something. Just don't say anything dirty or mean. I just

0: Rush on 95.7 QMF. So Jack Osbourne was just out and he was on YouTube and he's talking about a new movie that's coming out. You know, Jack's holding the reins of the Osbournes family now, which is great. I love that. And he says there's a movie about a love story between his mom and his dad, Ozzy Osbourne, coming out here soon. And it's going to be in theaters and they're looking for their director, which means it could be coming out soon. If you want to find out when, go to WQMF.com underneath the On Air tab and tap J-Rod.
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And Brian Adams is heading out in his Roll with the Punches tour with special guests and all U.S. tour dates, Pat Benatar and Neil Giraldo. 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

Cop here, Mark Coppola, only DJ with a license to party. 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
2: Do we have Mr. Dombrowski joining us at this point?
3: There he is.
4: Hi. Hi, Joe. How are you?
5: Can I just say, how dare Josh Arnold wear flannel again when I come on the show? Again, Josh.
4: I don't remember if you were a fan or not.
6: No.
4: Are you upset because I'm turning you on, or are you upset because I'm putting you off?
5: I don't know. Here's the thing. I don't know what's more upsetting, you wearing the flannel or me trying to insult you wearing the flannel while wearing a camouflage hat.
4: Yeah, I was going to say. And an LLB, like a...
5: I know. I'm over here trying to make fun of you. Literally, I look like I walked out of Lowe's. This is insane.
2: Joe Dombrowski is our guest. Joe is one of my favorite human beings, one of the funniest guests we've had in years on the show. And Joe's new special is called Dad on Arrival, which we were just talking about. What a great title that is. I mean, just right off the bat.
4: Awesome.
2: I mean, it's pretty hard to get a good title in comedy. That's me live in Chicago. Oh, great. I wouldn't have. So tell us, where did you film this thing? What's going on with it?
5: I filmed it in Eugene, Oregon, which is like way, way, way the outskirts of Portland. There's actually, sorry, Josh, I also make fun of people wearing flannel in the special, too. There was a group of gays in the front, and I was like, wow, aren't you guys just the beacon of Oregon in all your flannel?
2: Isn't that reserved for the lesbian side of gayness? The flannel?
5: I actually filmed it during softball season, so there weren't many lesbians in the audience. Unfortunately. Joe Dombrowski, Mark saved from his comedy special taping. No, I'm just kidding. You know, there was a lot of gays because a group of gays is called a gaggle, but a group of lesbians, as you guys know, is called dangerous. Anyway. But thank you for complimenting the title. It's Dad on Arrival, because a lot has changed since I've seen you guys last. I'm a father now.
6: Congratulations. I'm a
5: full-fledged dad to a 5-month-old, 27-pound chunk of meat.
4: Oh.
2: Well, do you mind if we ask the child's name? Is that okay?
5: It's... Colloquially, we call him Rattlesnake.
4: Awesome.
5: We call him Rattlesnake. And it fits my motif today.
2: Mm-hmm. Yeah. What's his first tattoo going to be?
5: Yes, his first tattoo is probably going to be something on his neck. I'm not sure what. We're going for prison chic in this house.
4: Joe, is the special out now?
5: The special's out now. It's on YouTube.
4: Awesome.
5: If you go to my page, you can find it. It was put out there by 800-pound gorilla, which I'm really proud of. So if you type in Joe Dombrowski, Dad on Arrival on YouTube, you'll find it for free for the masses.
4: All right.
2: Well, that's great. Now, by way of background, Joe was a school teacher for many years. Mm-hmm. And now a dad. I have fathered many children. Joe, I can give you plenty of pointers. Have you had the experience of the unexpected fountain while doing a diaper change yet?
5: Fountain.
2: Yes.
5: Fountain.
2: Yes, yes. When you're changing
5: a
2: diaper.
5: How about this? 5 days old, I bring this baby home. 5 days old. This baby poops across the room with the force that can only be described as a Civil War cannon. I was so I was so impressed. I grabbed the measuring tape 4.5 feet across the room. It made a sound when it hit the wall. I didn't know that was possible. Also, nobody told me that babies burp like they're just sitting across the bar at the VFW and they've been drinking Molson Malt. Like, it is the most vigorous, deep belch. I don't know if I'm disgusted or proud.
2: Well, be proud. These are all good things. So when you recorded the special entitled Dad on Arrival, was the baby had been around for a while?
5: No, the baby was actually born about four-ish days after the special was shot, which is really cool when I go back and watch it, because I look at it and I'm like, I don't know who that person is. I'm not him. He is not me. Because now, since the baby's been born, I have nothing upstairs. I have zero brain cells left. I'm going to be so real with you guys. I was with my husband. We drove past a casino last week, and the sign said senior night, and I said out loud, they're letting high schoolers in the casino. Not even kidding. I'm watching the news, and it was like, a woman from Tacoma is going through a rough period. I said, how much blood did she lose this week?
2: Joe Dombrowski is our guest. Joe's a great comedian, and Joe's new special on YouTube is called Dad on Arrival. And the reason you can't think, Joe, is because when you were filming the special, you'd been able to sleep. And I'm assuming that now that's no longer in the cards.
5: It's a different brand of torture being this sleep deprived. Like I was counting out loud. I don't know. Everyone says count to the baby or sing to the baby. Hmm. And the other day I was counting out loud to him. I was so tired, I forgot the number 12. I thought it was like 10, 11, North. Is it North? I don't know. Then they tell you to sing to the baby all the time. And my husband sings very practical songs, very, very known, very worldly songs. I don't know what to sing. So I'll be changing my baby and all of a sudden I'll just be like, from the window to the wall.
2: Now, are you going to be able to go on the road anytime soon, do some more gigs? What's happening with that aspect of your life?
5: I've already been back on the road, which has been fantastic. Both of our parents are retired, so they are coming in to stay with us and take care of the baby while I'm on the road, which has been super, super, super helpful with them here. The funny thing is, though, is now, I don't know if I ever told you guys, I'm an only child, so my parents are obsessed with me. They call it love, but the doctors call it Munchausen by proxy. They are moving here to be closer to their grandchild, and my dad is having a very hard time with assimilating to Seattle. We were in the grocery store, and he met a person, and I had to tell my dad we had to go, and he goes, let me say goodbye to my friend. And he goes, goodbye, it was nice to meet you and your wife. And the guy was like, oh, this isn't my wife, this is my girlfriend. That's my wife. We're polyamorous. And my dad said, holy hell, Joe, this guy can write with both hands.
2: If you want to find Mr. Dombrowski, it's D-O-M-Browski. And you can find his YouTube special, which I haven't seen it yet. I can't wait to watch. Joe is one of the funniest people ever. And the one thing, whenever you're having a bad day, say, wait a second, this kid is just nothing but material. This kid is my next special because it's going to be nonstop activity.
5: Every minute with him is a new hour of material, which is incredible. And I do have to say, you guys, thank you for having me on the show. The Bob and Tom fans are psycho. I have you guys in the comments still from my first appearance on the show. It's so cool to have people from all over the world write into me and tell me they found me from you. And I was just the other day thinking, I was on your show 20 years too late, because 20 years ago, you better believe I would have done the Bob and Tom comedy tour. That sounded like a hell of a time.
6: Oh, sure. I'd love to have had you.
2: Now, I'm looking at your dates. Yeah. Is this correct? Are you going to be in Honolulu?
5: Sure am, brother.
2: Now,
5: are you
2: taking your husband and baby, or are you going to be calling them from Hawaii going, hi, guys?
5: This is probably the moment that I was like, all right, Joe. I'm very hard on myself, but I'm like, all right, Joe, you're doing okay. Like, it's going to be all right. I am taking my husband, my baby, and both my parents for their 45th wedding anniversary to Hawaii for the whole week during
4: that
5: period.
4: Nice.
5: I'm very, very proud to be able to do that.
4: May 16th is my birthday, so maybe you could take me, and I will be the first person ever to wear Hawaiian flannel.
5: You know what? Get the flannel. I want to see you in a coconut A cup, baby. Let's go.
2: Hey, now, Joe, once again, we're speaking with the comedian Joe Dombrowski. Can you hold your left hand up for me?
5: This has to do with the SKI at the end of my name, I bet.
2: No, I want to see if you're wearing a wedding ring.
5: Oh.
6: Tom's obsessed because he just got married. So
2: I got married over the weekend. I eloped.
5: This is the thing. I can't change that baby's diaper with my ring on because I can't stop thinking about just bacteria faster.
2: That's why I waited. I had two kids with Kelly before I married her because of the ring.
5: Nice try, guy. Nice try.
2: Oh, that's great. Joe Dombrowski is, as you can tell, one of the funniest, greatest guys out there. Terrific comedian. Mm-hmm. I would say, I don't know if you can get tickets for the Blue Note in Hawaii May 16th. What a great excuse to take off and go to Hawaii. I'm sure, I mean, you could go see him in Houston, but let's face it. Have you ever said to somebody?
5: The dates are all on there, too. All over the... I can't wait to come back to the Midwest. Let me tell you what.
2: Joe, we got to go. What a great pleasure. Congratulations on the baby. And
5: thank you.
2: Nothing but good fortune will come your way. You're a great guy.
5: Thanks, guys. Always good to see you all. Take care, and we'll see you next time, yeah?
4: Okay. Yes. You too. Bye. Thank you, Joe.
2: Bye-bye. God, is he funny.
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0: A chance for a few scattered showers and storms for today. A couple of those storms could be on the stronger side later this afternoon and this evening. Highs in the upper 70s to lower 80s for today. We're in the upper 80s on Sunday. I'm WLKY meteorologist Suzanne Horgan.
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6: All right. Welcome to another episode of Belly Up. I'm former NBA MVP Sir Charles. And I'm usually joined by America's favorite mob boss from the hit series Sopranos, James Gandolfini, but there ain't no sign of Tony today. He ain't called. Ain't nobody heard from him. So I guess we get started. Big week in the NFL. Big week of games. We got the open phone, so hit us up. And it's a big offseason elsewhere. We could talk about the Hot Stove League and the WNBA. A lot of shaking and baking and all the big moves. We're going to run them down.
8: Need some headphones.
6: Also, you got the World Series.
8: My chair. Jesus.
6: Finally.
28: Thanks for nothing. Already started. Thanks for waiting, you prick.
6: All right, now cheers, Tony. Show started 5 minutes ago.
28: Yeah, sure. But the fact is, you didn't do a whole lot to stall. You got to take it a break. One of those pregnant pauses, like Rome. Jesus. Extend the bumper music, like Rush Limbaugh. He fills time for days.
6: Yeah, but...
28: Could have done traffic, weather, together.
6: But Tony, we ain't
28: really... stole. I'm pretty sure it's a reason the show started to go downhill.
6: All right, Tony.
28: All due respect.
6: I can tell something on your mind. Go ahead, talk it out. It's cool. What's up? What happened?
28: Oh, Jesus. Nothing, really. I mean, the day started off pretty good. Other than I lost place in my hair gel, but that the little speed stick couldn't solve.
6: Wait, you style your hair with speed stick to deodorant?
28: Oh, Jesus, what is this, court TV? Yeah, sure, but not every day. The new brand, not the chalk. The vapor rug. The fact is, it's all the same. Major scam. I've been doing it for years. Pricks like you fall for it every day. I don't like you, I can't just walk out the door. Because I still got a nice full empty head of hair.
6: All right, you serious, Tony? You saying that deodorant and pomade and hair gel all the same?
28: Yeah, sure. It's a well-known fact. When you take a bath, you ever use the liquid body wash? The gel?
6: Sure, Tony. That's all I use.
28: It's just dishwashing detergent. Different labels. Like hairspray and pledge.
29: Yeah.
28: Like this, it's all the same.
6: Damn, Tony, that's amazing. Thanks for letting me in on that. I had no idea.
28: Sure. Don't mention it.
6: So let me get this straight. That's why you was late, because you lost your hair gel?
28: Jesus Christ, who are you working for, the feds? Yes. Jesus. What's the matter with you? The fact is, if you have to know, I was running late, had to get some gas. The first four pups I pull up to had bags, like a petroleum morgue. So I wait 15 more minutes for another pup to open.
7: Uh-huh.
28: Get out, swipe the card, then it's 45 minutes of 50 questions. Would you want to pay inside or outside? Yes or no. Would you like a car wash? Yes or no. Would you like a receipt? Yes or no. Ooh, what's your zip code? Ooh, what's your favorite color? Ooh, will this be credit, debit, or come on? 50 years of pain.
6: Easy, Tony. Easy.
28: Jesus. Should be that hard to get gas.
6: Sorry I brought that up, Tony. That's my bad.
28: Mm-hmm. $8 a gallon. Then you got to take an unnecessary survey. Before you're done, the price goes up 4 cents again. Mm-hmm. The fact is, no wonder why people pump and run. Think about it. I could pump and dash, get caught, go to court, get convicted, do 2 or 3 years, and still be done before the poor prick who pays.
6: So, did you get the gas?
28: Oh, Jesus Christ, what's the matter with you? How do you think I got it here, you prick? Use your head. And enough with the questions.
6: All right, then, Tony. Well, here's a question I know you're going to want to answer. Mm-hmm. You want to try some of these? New from Necco. Oh. Chocolate malt ball. Oh. They the bomb.
28: Mm. Let me see them. Hand them over. Oh, look, a little milk carton. How unique. How do you get it open?
6: Just pry it open.
28: Oh, Jesus.
6: Wait, no, Tony.
28: Just when I'm craving donuts. Jesus Christ.
6: Give them to me. Come on, hit.
28: They got whoever designed this didn't come up with women's pants. We never get laid.
6: There you go.
28: It's worth the wait.
6: I told you.
28: Pretty good. They look like little ping pong balls. Like giant rabbit turds. Pretty good.
6: All right, Tony, give me one. Can I have one?
28: You want to pay inside or outside? That's a no. You like a car wash?
6: Tony.
28: What's your zip code?
6: Come on.
28: What's your favorite color?
6: Yeah. All right.
28: It's better than debit. Too bad.
6: We get it, Tony.
28: Play the pop, you prick.
10: Joining us in the studio, comedian Mike Kaplan. Is here with us. You spell your name Mike, M-Y-Q.
11: Weirdo!
13: Yeah, that's strange.
10: Is that an actual, on your birth certificate, or is that a, like a rebellious...
14: I'm glad you asked. My birth certificate says Michael. It's no secret. That's my legal name. I'm an outlaw.
11: It also says Kenya.
14: On the long form, it's can you believe it? So when I was about 14, Prince changed his name to a symbol for reasons that we were not privy to because of the probably, you know, the contractual obligations that he was under to his record label. But at the time, to this impressionable youth, I just saw a cool artist doing a weird, fun thing. And I'm like, I'm not going to go that far. So compared to what Prince did, I'm a pretty normal guy. You can still use a regular keyboard. You don't even need to get a new hieroglyphic stamp, you know. And so I was like, I was at an artsy summer camp with some friends. I originally was like, I'm just going to go M-Y-K. I keep the K. And a friend was like, why not go full, you know, bananas, you know, go put a Q in there. I was like, I still got the M for my my monogrammed things, obviously. I always wonder when if your name's Robert, but you go by Bob, like that's my father's name. I'm like, does he get an R? Does he get a B? I'm like, it's M all the way. But the rest of it, you can't see it coming. But yeah, then I found out a few years later, Prince had a reason for doing it for, you know, record label dispute reasons. And he changed back to Prince. And I was like, well, I'm out here alone now. You know,
10: Can you imagine being his manager? You're gonna do what? You're gonna change your name to a symbol that isn't even on a keyboard,
14: unpronounceable. Yeah,
10: the artist formerly known as Prince.
15: What is his real name?
10: His name, real name, is Prince
15: Nelson.
16: Prince Nelson,
17: yeah. Rogers Nelson, or something. Like that.
15: Gotcha.
10: Yeah. Now, you mentioned initials.
14: Yes.
10: Why, Christy? I'll ask you this. No, do you have initials on your towels?
13: I do not. My husband has them on his cuffs of his shirts.
10: Does he have his last initial the one in the middle?
13: Yes, and then it's A and an R on the other side of it. Yeah.
10: What's that tradition all about?
13: I don't know why you have the last name.
10: So
13: first.
10: So JFK would be
13: J small
15: and a small F on the other side.
7: of the K.
14: JKF. I'm on your side 100%. You know what it's like this as well? Do you ever look at a movie poster where it's like, let's say it's like, you know, Keanu Reeves and Morgan Freeman, but their names are above the other person? So if you don't know who they are, you're like, ah, look at that, like, you know, distinguished elder black man, Keanu Reeves. You know?
10: It's the
7: That's a mistake.
10: It's the Crosby, Stills, and Nash album cover.
14: Yeah.
10: That most
13: They're not in order. Oh, okay.
14: What order are they in? Is it Crosby, Nash, and Stills, or Nash, Stills, and Crosby? Nash, Crosby, and Stills? There's only six possibilities. Which one is it?
10: Well, the anal retentive hour is ending. And as your host, I...
7: What if he stormed out? I must know!
10: I take full responsibility.
14: I have what you might call ODC. The D is big in the middle, you know? O and the C around it, yeah.
10: That's our guest, Mike Kaplan. We're going to go back to the news desk with Christy Lee. What have we missed?
13: Do you have monogram towels? Do you have those?
15: Tom just got married.
13: Tom just got married.
10: You know something? I think so.
13: You think so?
7: I have towels that just say Arnold.
13: That's cool.
7: Yeah.
14: I love that you don't... I also have things in my home that if you ask me about them, I don't know. Like, I have even the things that I own. My girlfriend's like, I know more about that than you do. So
10: at least the towels we have are absorbent. There was a time going back many years. I can remember in one of the bathrooms, there was a towel you weren't allowed to use if you washed your hands.
13: What?
10: Yeah.
13: What's the point of that?
10: It had all the absorbency of aluminum foil.
14: Can I tell you, when I was a kid, I read a Mickey Mouse comic book, and there was a scene where Mickey goes to Minnie's house, and he goes to sit down in a chair, and she says, no, you mustn't sit in that chair. It's an antique. It's very old and delicate, so you mustn't sit in it. And then she's like, and here's an antique mirror. He's like, I know it's very rare, and I mustn't look into it, you know? So I feel like that's what the towel's all about.
13: There you go. A Domino's delivery driver in Missouri is police say turned a routine pizza delivery into a violent encounter.
14: Oh, boy.
13: The driver allegedly using his car to strike a customer during a heated dispute over not receiving a tip. Mr. Zachary Walton, 36, was arrested in Fulton.
10: You ran a guy over.
13: Facing multiple felony charges, including first-degree assault, armed criminal action, and leaving the scene of an accident.
10: I wish I were the judge. We do a Domino's-themed sentence. Well, you'll be delivering pizzas in 30 years or less. Good luck to you, sir.
7: I'm on that guy's side.
14: Here's a tip.
10: You run him over?
7: Sure.
14: I mean, people should tip.
10: Yeah, I agree, but yes. You don't run the guy over.
7: Want to punch him. You can get in trouble for that.
10: So, Pat, you're saying it's okay just to ram him slightly?
15: A little dent.
10: The femur. Okay.
13: No. Here you go, Tommy. Police in Altamont Springs, Florida, arrested a woman. She's accusing of vandalizing her neighbor's properties with her... That's right, feces. Residents of the Spring Oaks neighborhood told WKMG that they have discovered what appeared to be fecal matter on vehicles, mailboxes, and in yards. Several residents reported finding the material near a shared food pantry in the neighborhood over the weekend. A detective witnessed a 50-year-old woman defecating in the front yard of her home before taking her into custody.
28: What are you looking at?
10: At her own place.
13: Yeah.
14: That you're allowed to do. Like, you're supposed to just do it on the porch and light it on fire. And like, what am I, you know, call me old-fashioned, but...
10: Oh, man, that's rough. There's something going on mentally there.
13: Yeah.
10: There's a picture of her. She looks more or less normal.
7: She doesn't look like your classic yard dumper.
13: No, she doesn't.
14: This just goes to show you can't judge a book.
7: Exactly.
17: I think Tom might be able to sway your opinion on that one.
10: Maybe she owns a car wash. I don't know.
13: What?
10: She's throwing poop on people's
14: She's
10: cars.
14: Trying to drum up business for her car wash.
13: Okay. Yeah.
10: God.
14: She's pooping like a fox.
7: I see.
13: We have a story from Snopes this morning. A Florida man arrested after trying to baptize an alligator in a Waffle House has been debunked. Last month, you'll recall maybe, social media users began circulating a purported mugshot of a wild-eyed man along with the claim that he tried using a pitcher of iced tea to perform the baptism on the reptile.
7: Very odd.
17: By gosh, he is wild-eyed.
7: Yes.
13: And is in desperate need of a shower. The post appeared to have been shared by Florida news outlet WFOR, but fact-checking site Snopes determined that the rumor originated as a satirical post from a comedic social media
7: Yes,
13: account.
7: But who is Snopesing Snopes? We need to know.
17: Exactly.
14: Who's Snopes? Who Snopes is the Snopesman?
7: Right.
10: Yesterday, my son Sam was telling me he was checking out us. Did you see the photograph or the video of the golden retriever being towed?
17: It was amazing.
10: The golden retriever is on like a Sea-Doo.
17: Yep.
10: And he's being towed by a guy with a hovercraft, kind of a... What would you describe the thing?
17: It's one of those watercraft that come out.

0: This is cool. And if the dog falls in, I can't remember if the dog had on a life jacket, because they do make doggy life jackets. I don't think he did.
1: Yeah.
0: But yeah, check that out. It's out there floating.
2: He's like
0: around.
2: The Evel Knievel of golden retrievers.
0: Yes.
3: Yeah.
2: Golden retrieval.
0: Yeah.
3: I don't know if he was wearing a sunscreen, but we do have sunscreen in the news, kind of.
4: Well, tell us all about it.
3: Thank you, Josh. Researchers say beer waste shows potential as a sunscreen. This is a weird story. A study analyzed the photoprotective qualities of hops waste from the brewing process. Spent hops incorporated into sunscreen cream formulations offered more sun protection than hops that hadn't gone through the brewing process.
0: Spent hops is what I call my knees.
3: Mm-hmm. But scientists say
0: there was a time, you see.
3: The researchers needed to validate their findings. Now, why?
0: Yeah, who cares?
3: Who cares?
0: Well, right? They're trying to find something to do with all of the...
4: Yeah, they're upcycling.
2: Sunscreen is very important. I started wearing it just actually about 5 years ago during the pandemic lockdown phase when I wasn't going outside at all. And just after my grandmother, who worked for a dermatologist, died. So all through my life, never wore sunscreen. But Rini, my wonderful partner, she's done a lot of research into it. There's going to be... This is all the truth. And also, there'll be a quick joke. You know how, like, so she has a skincare regimen, mm-hmm. and, like, very, you know, so she's helped me know, like, after my shower, I do this and then put these things on. And so, you know how, like, if you like the Grateful Dead, you might be called a deadhead, you know, you like metal, you're a metalhead. And so she's really into skincare, so we don't know what to call her. Sunscreen, I wear it every day now, even when inside, even because when
0: they say I should do that, but
2: through
0: the
2: windows,
0: I can't stand it.
2: Wow. Through the
3: can't
2: walls,
3: stand it?
0: No, I don't like it. The
5: greasy on your face,
0: yeah.
5: Right?
0: It's greasy,
3: well, there are
2: there's some that aren't greasy,
3: yeah.
2: Oh, yeah.
3: I like great products,
0: but they're making it out of beer.
2: Yeah. Then
0: wait a minute, I figured this out. Your IPA has an ABV and a good SPF.
2: Yes.
3: Yeah.
0: We live in a world of letters. Thank you very much.
4: Well, and that leads us to Mike Kaplan's upcoming.
2: What a
4: that's perfect.
2: I feel so welcome.
0: Now I'll tell you what.
6: Man of letters.
0: You can do now you have a new piece you're working on,
2: yes.
0: And each piece is centered around a letter of the alphabet in order. I give you the option. You can do an IPA, an ABV, or an SPF letter. Feel free. Which one would you like to do?
2: Oh, absolutely. I is for incel. now, as you may know, incel is short for involuntarily celibate. And I just feel like if you're an incel, you can say the whole thing out, because what are you doing with your time? You know what I mean? You've got plenty available. And I was doing this joke in New Jersey a few weeks ago, and a guy said, "What is that?" And I was like, "Oh, incel is short for involuntarily celibate." And he said, "No, what is celibate?" And I was like, "Oh, you don't." And he's like, then as if to explain it, he says, "I'm an electrician." And I was like, "I feel like you're still allowed to know what words mean if you're an electrician." And I explained it in terms that he could understand. I'm like, "It's when sparks don't fly." So,
0: very nice.
5: Very good.
0: Very nice. Thank you very much.
5: You really sold that bit.
2: Thank you.
0: I enjoyed that very much.
2: I really appreciate it.
0: That's my favorite joke. Mike Kaplan is our guest. And once again, Mike, your special... You've got a few of them actually out there. The one that I mentioned earlier is on YouTube called Rini. And the other one is where?
2: Small, Dork, and Handsome is on Amazon. And then I also do have a Dry Bar half-hour special that's on YouTube now as well.
4: Excellent.
0: So. Oh, I have a question for you.
2: Yes.
0: Hang on a second.
5: Oh, thanks, Mike.
0: It's a calendar question.
2: I'm ready.
0: Now, what do you remember approximately when you filmed your Dry Bar special?
2: I could tell you exactly the timeline.
0: Please do. Go ahead.
2: Yes. I filmed it in early September of 2021.
0: And then when did it air?
2: I believe it came out exclusively on the Dry Bar platform, not yet on YouTube. Only available for Dry Bar, you know, plus customers and such. That was in mid-2023.
4: Oh, okay. Then Pat's on track.
3: Yeah.
5: Yeah, mine's over a year ago I filmed it. Yeah.
2: Oh, yes. It was absolutely like about a year and a half for me.
4: Okay.
2: And then it didn't come out on YouTube until November of 2025.
4: Mm. All right. So they know what they're doing. They've got a whole release schedule.
2: Whether
4: thing.
2: Or not they know what they're doing the same thing to everybody.
0: Because yeah. Pat, by the time it comes out, you're going to weigh 100 pounds less than you did.
5: Yeah, I was bigger than that, yeah.
0: I mean, I'm not trying to be mean, but
5: no,
0: I mean,
5: no, you're not.
0: You've lost a significant

0: not to try to be mean. You know.
1: There's very little effort to put into it.
2: I'd hate to hear you trying to be mean.
3: In fact, the only thing that was mean about that was you saying, I'm not trying to be mean. Yeah.
4: You try to be. Are you an XL or a double XL?
1: Maybe the nice way would be, what size would you like?
5: Yeah.
2: Instead of.
1: You can even say, what size would you like?
3: Yeah. How large is your shame?
1: How gross are you?
4: He said. Oh my God.
2: What do you weigh, about four bills?
5: If he says I wear a medium, I will.
4: No, he's not a weightlifter. When are the gym guys going to cut it out? We know you're jacked. Don't wear a medium when you're a triple XL.
1: Oh, I say you did all that work. Show it off, baby.
4: Oh, no. I saw a guy bursting out of his shirt.
1: He works hard for that. Yeah, let people
2: what's
1: know.
2: It to anyway, you what size shirt he wears?
4: He looked ridiculous. Anyway, my friend said, I'm a double XL. But he looked at me and goes, I'm a fatty, fat, fat, fat, fat. Just, as you see, quoting you, Josh.
1: Yes.
4: Yeah. He was a very nice guy. Very helpful.
1: Can you believe he was nice and fat?
3: I mean, that's actually the
4: stereotype. That's why he's so nice.
3: You're supposed to be jolly is the rule.
4: Yeah. Who likes a mean fat guy?
6: 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Bet you can't wait, huh? Got a comment to share? Text us at 888-262-8661. 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

0: We're just waiting for the cast to actually show up for work. 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
1: There's Josh Arnold.
2: Having a French roast. And if you've never had one, what you do is you take a cup of coffee and put a cigarette out in it. And then you drink it.
3: French roast.
4: Not a fan. Not a fan, are you?
2: They're always just so strong and bitter.
4: I'm distracted. I'm learning more about Morse code.
2: You know, I'm surprised you're not a student of it.
4: Yeah, you know, it's interesting that to find them on the internet, it's .com.
2: Oh, I see.
4: Very, very confusing.
5: I'm going to stop the show.
4: Okay.
5: I made an observation.
4: Yeah.
5: Because I'm a girl. Are you wearing a ring, Tom?
4: Yeah, I got married over the weekend.
2: What?
5: Whoa.
2: Oh, my gosh.
3: You know, he loves doing stuff like that.
2: Holy. Tommy, congratulations.
5: Are you serious?
3: Yeah. We're supposed to say congratulations to you and best wishes. He's coming in for a hug. Brace yourself.
4: Thank you very
5: Tom's
4: much.
5: Not a hugger.
3: That a boy.
4: I wish my mom were alive so I could hear her go, finally?
6: on the beach?
4: Or it's about time.
5: Was that part of the beach party?
4: No. As it happened, Kelly and I were in the Bahamas for an event.
5: Right.
4: And everyone else had to leave pretty much. So we decided we'd make plans actually to get married on Friday night. And we made the plans quite a while ago. And no one was there from our family. We're going to have a nice party here.
5: Okay.
4: So we just wanted to get the technical aspect of it done.
2: So oh.
4: It's our favorite beach. So it had been a beautiful sunny weekend, and we were scheduled to get married at 7:30. We had the whole thing, although there's some lady got it all arranged.
7: Oh, it couldn't have gone smoothly. Please tell me what happened.
4: I'll have some photographs for you tomorrow. We had to, during the vows, we had to hand the umbrella back and forth. So to put the rings on was kind of tricky.
6: Did you get dressed up?
3: That's lovely. Please tell me, bare feet. You were in bare feet?
4: No. This is actually a true story, and only you guys will believe it. As you know, Kelly does not necessarily appreciate the way I dress.
5: Right.
4: I dress for comfort. I have a sort of a...
7: Wow, you really almost, should be in political press releases.
4: Almost a definitive,
3: really care,
4: definitive but, lack of style, if you will.
7: Yes, yes.
4: But she had gone down prior to my going down there. I went down there. I flew down last...
5: Thursday morning.
4: No, Thursday morning.
5: Oh, Thursday morning.
4: In any event, she had purchased some beach pants. What are they? Like linen.
7: Linen. Yes. Oh, you got to have linen.
5: Nice linen.
7: You got to have linen.
4: Two pairs of linen beach pants.
7: Nice.
4: And then linen shirts.
7: Mm-hmm. Beautiful.
4: Which linen, I ironed it twice before I went out because of
5: it. It's known to wrinkle, but it's supposed to.
4: Well, it didn't really wrinkle because it was soaking wet. But remember, it was pouring rain. But we were thinking of maybe just doing it inside. We had a couple of friends that were around. We thought, we'll just do it inside. Nope. One of the guys goes, no, you got to go outside. It's going to stop raining. But here's the point. So we're getting ready, and I put on the trousers, the linen trousers.
7: Trousers. He says trousers.
2: Boy, I bet they'll show off his manhood, too.
4: Well, yeah. Josh, here's the problem. Now, I'll do this in a Socratic method. What color underwear do I wear?
2: Black?
4: I always wear black underwear.
2: Oh, yeah.
5: Are their trousers white?
2: They must have been visible.
4: Yeah. And I put them on, and Kelly looks over, and she goes, you only have black underwear? And so I do my own laundry, so maybe she wasn't aware that I only own black underwear. Mm.
5: She's never seen you in your underwear?
4: She assumed.
5: Well, now you're married. She can see you. Again.
6: Yeah, finally.
4: She assumed correctly. Incorrectly, I should say, she assumed that I would have gone out and bought a pair of light-colored underwear.
5: Mm-hmm.
4: That would have been if I tried the pants on and thought it through. None of those things had I done.
7: Well, then you had to go no underwear.
4: So then I said, I'll go commando.
7: There that boy.
6: Oh, boy.
4: That was immediately rejected.
7: Oh.
4: So now this is the absolute truth. Now this was...
5: You wore a pair of hers.
4: I wore Kelly's... underwear. Now, wait a minute.
7: You just made some listener, maybe more than just one, that you made their day.
4: Because she had what might be considered my flesh tone colored underwear. Now, so I put the underwear on, and I'm not sure how to describe this delicately. The underwear is designed...
5: Is it a shaping underwear?
4: I'm not sure.
6: It's a hanky-panky.
4: It's got... The back side is significantly more fabric than the front side. You understand what I'm saying?
7: Yes.
4: The front.
7: Yeah.
4: So I put it on... And during several activities, things were flopping out.
2: Oh, wow.
4: So it occurred to me...
5: to turn it around?
4: I had to I'd gone to an event the evening before wearing the pair of pants. So I went back to our condo, turned the underwear around without so now I'm wearing my soon-to-be wife's underwear backwards that I'd already worn frontwards. You following me?
5: Yeah, I'm following you.
4: So the next day, I had learned. I've got to.
5: So did they become like a G-string? Did they go way up?
4: Well, I wasn't going to go into that, but there may have been a.
2: Doctor had asked for a urine, stool, blood, and semen sample,
4: I just would have handed him the underpants.
7: Attaboy.
4: So I'm one of the few men, I guess that can. I guess I could say that. I got into my my wife's pants on my wedding night.
7: Yeah, there you go.
4: In fact, I got into them a couple hours before the ceremony.
2: Literally by worst time.
4: Yes, by wearing them. Yeah. Every word of that is true.
2: Well, that's wonderful. Well, congratulations. Yeah.
4: So
6: good for you.
4: And
5: good for you.
6: The kids happy?
5: Do they know?
4: We told everybody when we came back.
2: And Yeah. Well, how'd the girls react? Cheers.
4: They seem to be pleased.
2: Yeah, of course. Yeah.
4: I think.
6: That doesn't sound like.
7: But see, what are their ages? You really can't tell.
4: There's 10, 13, then they go up the scale.
7: Yeah, there's.
2: I mean, it probably doesn't feel much different to them.
7: There's no telling. Yeah.
4: Yeah, but I think that Hart was. We told her, hey, look, we're going to have a big party this summer.
2: Yeah.
4: And you can be the flower girl then. I think.
2: Left out.
7: Yeah. That was a problem. Okay. Well.
4: Yeah, but
2: may I see the ring?
7: There you go. Look at
5: that. I'm shocked that you're wearing looking, dude. A ring.
2: It's cool.
4: Yeah, I don't know. What this is made of.
7: You have
4: metal something.
7: And I say this with years of heterosexuality. You have very feminine fingers. They are
6: artistic.
7: They turn
5: very
7: me on in some.
5: And
7: they
5: thin.
7: Turn me on in some ways. I can't describe it.
2: Spindly?
7: Yes. Some might say that, but yet masculine.
2: Yeah. Oh yeah.
7: Yeah. Beautiful hands.
4: Let's see.
7: Oh yeah, you can.
2: Very dexterous.
7: Oh God!
2: Now we know why she wanted to marry.
5: Yeah, yeah.
2: See what he did there.
7: So, Mr. Hansy.
4: There it was. Again, pouring. It had been beautiful all week, but it was pouring rain Friday night. But
6: who was your witness then?
4: Very, very memorable. There were several folks.
7: Please tell Pat people. That you took one of your best friend.
6: Who's your best
7: friend? Please tell him.
4: No, none. Either none of my group was there.
2: Oh, I can't wait to see the picture, and it's you standing next to Todd Yon.
7: Or you next to Don McLean.
5: Yeah.
4: The photograph is next to Orion.
5: Orion?
4: He was our native photographer.
7: Oh.
4: Yeah, but it was
7: Orion the hunter.
5: I saw a picture of you dancing with a native girl over the.
4: Yeah.
5: Yeah.
4: That was.
5: That was shocking.
4: What is it called? A Junkanoo band?
5: Yeah.
7: Junkanoo.
4: They were loud. They were great.
7: They were playing, it's like Stomp, right? They play the oil drums.
4: They've got, I don't know, 8 horns, a trombone, sousaphone, all the whole deal.
7: I remember seeing them when we went to Bahamas for the Super Bowls.
4: And they're dressed up in great it was really fun.
6: You do anything traditional, like lift Kelly over the threshold as you came into the cabana?
4: It didn't dawn on me. Because we were at like Daddy G's disco at 1 in the morning.
2: Oh, man.
6: Daddy G's is fantastic.
4: You been there?
6: No.
4: Oh, okay.
2: This is a blast of happy news. I'm very excited.
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23: Fuck! Nobody steals these jokes. All right. I date this one girl. She loves Picasso and Mexican food. Talk about artsy fartsy. Whoa! Stop if it gets too clever for you.
24: All right.
23: Okay, I'll stop. I love going on dates.
24: Yeah.
23: The young girls, I used to date a girl 13 years younger than me. They chew a lot of gum. You know what I mean? They do a lot of young girl stuff. It's kind of annoying. You know what I mean? Like, you'll be driving along, they'll see a car with a headlight out, and they'll do that pediddle thing. Pediddle! Pediddle! What? What's going on? It's a pediddle! It's a pediddle! Pediddle! Well, you go over railroad tracks, her feet would come off the floorboard, some superstitious thing like that. You know what I mean? Wow. Or as we'd see a VW bug, she'd punch me in the shoulder. Punch buggy! Whatever! Punch buggy! Sometimes we see like a VW bug with its headlight out while we're going over railroad tracks. All hell's breaking loose up there. Spinning around, crashing my window, breaking everything. I gotta take a hard left. I'm kicking her out of the door. Her head's bouncing off the curb. Whatever!
24: I'm sold.
23: You ever been on a date where after a couple hours you find it nearly impossible not to say, somebody kill me! I love that.
24: No.
23: That's my favorite. I love going on dates. You get to go to the girl's place and meet her pets. They always have cats. It's always cats. It's never anything cool like a wild dingo or a wolverine. It's never a venomous duck or a bat.
17: A venomous duck.
23: Never get like a porcupine. It's usually usually two cats. Like a little one she just rescued from the trash 10 seconds ago. Just got run over by a train or something. Still has leaves stuck to its rear end. It's bulimic and anemic. Then the girl's got to tell you like the story how she met the cat. Oh, I put some milk out on Tuesday. She drank all the milk and came back on Wednesday. That's a beautiful story. Take your top off. I'm listening. You can just tell me that story without a top. That's all I'm saying.
17: No. I'm listening.
24: That's a beautiful story.
23: The second cat?
24: Sure.
23: A lot of these women, they always have these old crazy cats. You ever experienced that? Like, should have died 50 years ago. The cat's still alive. It's got an eye patch. It's had ball socket hip surgery. It's got an IV and a walker. It's got syphilis. It smokes. Hello. Hello. I'm like, what is that? Don't look at it. It'll kill you. Put your top back on. We got to get out of here.
4: That's a good story. Take your top off.
2: Hey, it's the Bob and Tom Show. Yes. We are live from the O'Reilly Auto Parts Studios. There's Christy Lee at the news desk.
1: Hi.
2: Matt Godwin's there.
6: Hello.
2: There's Jeff Hoskay.
3: Hey, man.
2: Ace Cosby across the way.
5: Hello.
2: I'm Josh Arnold. There's Tom.
4: Hey.
2: Hi.
4: Sorting through papers.
1: Happy belated birthday. I forgot to send you a text, Josh. I'm so embarrassed.
2: Don't be embarrassed. It's okay.
1: Thank you.
4: I completely forgot about it, so.
2: No worries at all.
5: I didn't.
6: I remember.
1: Oh, look at Ace. Look at you two. You get stars today.
6: I know. I feel good about it.
4: So did you send him a text?
6: Yeah.
2: No.
4: Well, you remembered it.
2: Ace and Pat did.
4: Oh, okay. Yeah. Okay. All right. When was your birthday exactly?
2: Saturday.
1: It was Saturday.
4: Oh, nice.
6: 9 o'clock in the morning. 9:17 in the morning.
2: I think it's 7 something in the morning.
1: Uh-oh.
6: Don't correct me.
4: Should we call your mom?
2: No. No reason to do that at all.
4: I think maybe there's some great birthing story.
2: There isn't.
4: Okay. How about this? Did you go fishing on your birthday?
2: Yeah. Yeah, that was good.
4: Okay, good. Then I've got a nice letter for you.
2: Okay. If I hadn't gone fishing, would the letter be moot?
4: No, it'd just be less timely.
2: Ah.
4: Dear Bob and Tom Show, I don't know if this is a Renee or a Rennie. Because there's an accent on the E at the end there.
2: Oh, then you got to go Renee.
4: Renee, okay. Yeah. So it's a lady then, in theory?
1: No, not necessarily.
6: Either or. Just walk away.
1: That's my confusing. Husband's middle name is Renee.
4: Really?
1: Uh-huh.
4: This is like your name, Pat. You could be a she.
6: Oh, I know.
1: Yeah.
6: I've heard that my whole life.
4: If we had any more employees here, you'd have to be a she so we could meet that EEO, whatever the hell that thing is. Is it DIA? What is it again? DUI. Dear Bob and Tom Show, especially the fishermen. I had asked you guys the other day if your pans smell like fish after you guys catch and release these fish, because you guys do a lot of that. I know that Mr. Oskay and Pat Godwin, avid fishermen, you guys fish all the time. According to Renee, the easiest way to get rid of fishy smells is to take anything that's stainless steel.
2: Oh, yeah, I saw this email.
4: And wash your hands with it, rub it all over your hands or wherever else the smell, and the smell will go away. There's a chemical reaction. You can also buy a stainless steel bar. It looks like a bar of soap.
1: Huh.
4: Is this a thing?
3: I've never heard of it, but obviously.
4: Well, I'm just curious. Is this an old wives' tale or is this actual science?
3: I'll try it next time I go.
4: I think it sounds kind of interesting.
1: Doesn't lather up much.
3: No. You have a metallic smell on your hands for the rest of the day.
4: What do you usually do? Do you... Just scrub?
3: I wash them with Dawn.
2: Yeah, that's good.
3: Yeah.
4: Okay.
3: It's good enough for the ducks. It's good enough for my hands.
1: There you go. Yeah.
4: Okay. Well, just asking. Everybody have a good weekend?
2: Yeah. Real nice. How about you?
4: A lot of lacrosse watching.
1: Yeah?
4: And graduation parties.
2: Oh, fun, man. 'Tis the season.
4: And a little bit of IndyCar watching. And we're going to do a special race broadcast. And also on this Friday is something called Carb Day at the Indianapolis Motor Speedway. We will have a special show that day with a handful of people out at the Speedway live and in person. Just getting ready for the 110th running of the greatest spectacle in racing. A lot of cool action over the weekend, but for the first time in a long time, all Saturday's action got rained out.
1: Yeah.
4: I can assure you the lacrosse action did not get rained out.
1: Oh, you had to sit in the rain, did you?
4: Stand, please. Oh. It did stop intermittently. It was fine. It was fun.
1: You don't bring a chair? You don't have one of those nice rocking chairs that they have?
4: I had a nice umbrella. but it was fine. It was no big deal. Everything is good in the world as we know it. Now, what have you got coming up in the world of news, Christy Lee?
1: Coming up in the news, we have a lot of great things. We have an owl that was stuck in a concrete mixer. We have hot dogs in the news, by the way. Friday, I went and bought myself a hot dog because I got sick of hearing about hot dogs all week. Gotta tell you, wasn't as good as I thought it was going to be. You really pumped that up all
4: Where'd
1: week.
4: You get it?
1: Well, I don't want to say where I got it because I
4: Maybe
1: don't...
4: it was a different place.
1: Well, I didn't go to a stadium, if that's what you mean. Well,
4: I was talking about a stadium hot dog. It was delightful.
1: Well.
4: I could eat 5 of them right now.
1: Oh, are you hungry?
4: I'm starving.
1: Okay.
4: Very busy weekend. Didn't get a lot of food. I do have...
6: All right.
4: I do have the answer to a question we asked. Last week, we got talking about the repo man and having a car repossessed.
1: Yep.
4: And a couple of you have experienced this, I know, in person. Jeffrey, you had a car repossessed?
3: Yeah, me and Pat. Yeah. Both were brothers in repossession.
6: Good times, right, Jeff?
3: Oh, the best.
2: brothers in alms?
3: Yes.
4: Hey, fellas, I was working at an auto shop. We had a fair amount of cars sitting around waiting for repairs. I noticed a repo-style truck driving by several days in a row. Finally, one day, the guy stopped and asked about a green Chevy Tahoe. I agreed to let him check the VIN number, and it was the car he'd been looking for, but he'd been looking for a blue one. Yes, apparently, the guy painted the car to avoid having it repossessed.
2: Oh.
4: Thank you very much, Jason. Because we were wondering if anybody had ever gone to that much trouble. How many payments were you behind when they repoed your car?
3: Oh, I was way... They should have repoed my car. I was like 7 months behind.
4: What kind was it?
3: It was a Thunderbird. A Ford Thunderbird.
1: Really?
3: Yeah.
2: Not bad.
4: Fabulous. Yeah. You got to get a repo. Might as well be a cool car.
3: Yeah.
4: We talked to a repo guy. One thing I wanted to ask him, and I forgot to, what is the most expensive car you've ever repoed? I mean, do you ever repo the really nice ones?
6: Oh, I bet they do.
4: Yeah. I mean, it's really easy to get behind the payments when they're $1,000 a month, I'm guessing.
3: Well, and Ace reminded me, they are currently repoing all the Spirit Airlines planes. Yeah. So there's someone going around and repoing all those planes. Like there's a whole show on TV about it called Plane Repo.
1: Are you serious?
3: Where people miss their plane payments. And to repo them, it's way harder because they fly them out. So they have to have all the checks done and everything before the person gets there to have their plane stolen.
2: And they're rehiring some of the Spirit pilots to do this.
3: To go repossess the planes.
4: Yeah, and I remember looking up what it costs to repaint an airplane, and it's steep because all the planes are painted.
3: That's why you go with a wrap.
1: Yeah.
3: Absolutely.
4: Yeah, it's like $250,000 or something.
6: Yeah, $300,000, I think.
3: I'll do it for $100,000.
1: Really?
3: Yeah.
1: Okay.
4: Maybe this is why you go with the ones where you leave them mostly silver and just put the logo on.
3: Yeah.
4: Mm-hmm. Yeah, so the next budget airline, they can just kind of get stickers just in case.
1: Or you just become B Airlines or something that goes with the yellow planes.
4: Yeah.
3: That's a good idea.
4: Wow. I thought, isn't some other airline just going to buy all the planes?
3: Apparently, they're... Maybe after they get repossessed. May buy them at auction.
4: Well, China just ordered a bunch of Boeing aircraft.
1: Yeah. Right?
4: That was part of the big trip to China.
3: I don't watch
1: There's the a show about repoing airplanes.
3: Yeah.
4: But are these primarily small private planes?
3: Yeah. Yeah. Or like those Lear jets or whatever.
4: Okay. Because it'd be a drag to be in a large commercial airliner just when you finally get your seat adjusted, get the air conditioning thing all ready so it's not blowing all over you. We're about to leave.
1: Yeah.
4: And all of a sudden the guy boards the plane. Sorry, folks. We're repossessing this plane. That'd be very bad news. But they're not going to repossess your car, are they, Christy Lee?
1: No, they're not, because I have I do have a couple payments left, to be honest with you. 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
4: Thank you very much, Christy Lee.
1: Sure.
4: Coming up in sports, he's back. Aaron Rodgers is apparently going to be returning to the Pittsburgh Steelers. Interesting news story there. And he's finally made his decision.
1: Finally.
4: Also, we have discovery in a medieval toilet.
1: Mm-hmm.
4: I'm not too much aware of what a medieval toilet would look like. We also have a couple different robot stories in the news. And if you're a fan of the TV show Survivor, Good news for the American version of Survivor. Bad news for one of the foreign versions of Survivor. They had to stop filming. Mm-hmm. Also, we have a world record involving a very, very old man doing something very, very cool. These are the O'Reilly Auto Parts Studios. This is the Bob and Tom Show.
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7: QMF traffic.
8: As you roll out early on this Monday morning, overall your traffic picture looking good. Do have one accident over at Vaughn Mill Road and Outer Loop, and also a stall on the Waterston Expressway eastbound near Newburgh Road. It's over on the right shoulder. Otherwise, traffic looking good on 64 and 71 heading into your junction ramps. And in 2 weeks, they start the 65 Central Corridor project, blocking 65 in both directions between the Waterston Expressway and Jefferson Street. I'm Bobby Yellis from the Total Traffic Center.
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11: Hey, Josh.
4: I'm Josh, and there's Tom.
8: Thank you very much, Josh. Now, first of all, happy birthday once again.
4: Thanks.
8: And got some requests already as we delve into our stack of letters. You can reach us, Bob and Tom, at bobandtom.com, of course. This first one actually involves the world of sports. It seems fitting to put Josh's least favorite song to bed after the thrashing that the Detroit Pistons took, losing a huge loss at home, ending their playoff hopes. The top-rated Pistons losing by more than 30 points. It was pretty ugly. So for the last time this season, ladies and gentlemen, by request, it's the Detroit Pistons song.
12: The Detroit Pistons, former champs of basketball. I have so many souvenirs, it's hard to list them all. I have piston pants.

0: piston shoes. I have piston basketballs. When I dribble, they do too.
1: Thank you very much.
2: A little Timmy Kavanaugh. For the last time this season.
3: Yeah, well, what are you going to do?
2: It's over. Now, we will push on here. Got any letters over there, Christy Lee?
3: I sure do, Tommy. I went to Victoria's Secret. This is from Barry. To purchase my wife some lingerie, I was greeted by the, excuse me, best young sales lady ever. They were having a sale and she met me with this opening sales pitch. Hello, do you know my panties are half off? He goes, yeah, I bought some. That's a good line.
2: That is a good line.
3: Yeah.
2: All panties half off.
3: Yeah.
2: Sounds like a great Friday night. Here's one. Good morning, boys and girls. This is from Tyrone, Pennsylvania. You ever heard of Tyrone?
4: I haven't.
2: Jake in Tyrone says, I went to my niece's softball game last night. One of the coaches must be a Pat Godwin fan. He kept saying, good eye, good eye, good eye. All I could think of was Pat Godwin's song, Deny, Deny, Deny.
4: Oh,
2: I was wondering
4: good eye.
2: If you guys could play it for me. I listened with my dad going to school every day. I'm now passing on the tradition. Well, thank you very much, Jake. Patty G, this is another song based on your life, Write What You Know, is that correct?
4: Exactly.

0: Thank you very much, Patty G. Now, let's get back to our letters here.
1: I have another lingerie one.
0: Ooh. Oh, go ahead.
1: This is from Chris. You guys were talking about men buying their wives lingerie. My wife never buys her own undergarments. She relies on me to buy them all with what I like.
2: Wow.
0: That's interesting.
1: That is interesting. Because he doesn't have to wear them.
3: Oh, man. It would be the most uncomfortable stuff.
1: Exactly. Because the fancier the look, the more uncomfortable they can be. Yeah.
0: As you know, I got married a few weeks ago, and I've told you the story several times. Mm-hmm. Kelly had purchased a pair of white linen pants for me, and they were kind of thin, and I hadn't bothered trying them on, of course. And I was getting ready to, we were down in the Bahamas. It was very romantic. And I put the white linen pants on, and you could see my black underwear through. Sure. So I ended up finding that I found a pair of her underwear, which I did put on. And I also found out that they were a little bit too narrow in the front. And eventually, after a couple hours, I took my pants off and turned her underwear around. So I was wearing it backwards.
1: Mm-hmm.
0: I was telling the story to someone over the weekend. And I pointed out that last week I went online and I purchased some, they call it nudie underwear.
1: Okay.
0: It happens to be my flesh tone. I'm sure it probably comes in a variety of flesh tones. Being that we are a multicolored people in this world. But I got as close as I could get to my flesh tone.
1: Mm-hmm.
0: I was just telling this guy, so I ended up buying some. So the next time I wear those white linen pants, I'll be able to wear underwear. And he goes, now, did you buy women's underwear this time? I said, no, they do make it for men.
1: Of course they do.
0: So, so now I can now wear my linen pants without having the black show through. A la the movie Vacation.
1: I'm surprised more men don't wear, like, nude-colored underwear. Half my underwear is that color.
3: We don't care.
1: You don't?
3: I don't.
4: I do.
3: I don't.
1: You'd rather
3: you're worried about
1: whitey?
3: Your underwear
4: about
3: showing?
4: The color, yeah.
1: Okay.
4: Well, black, dark blue. Not tan, though. Not nude.
1: No? Huh.
3: That's weird.
0: Yeah, I don't know what the... back in the day, I think white underwear was kind of the standard.
1: Yeah, tidy whities.
0: I've been wearing black underwear as long as I can remember. And I also do all my own laundry. Yeah, the white stuff, you don't want to see that.
1: No.
3: Did anyone else, when we grew up on Fruit of the Loom, Tidy Whiteys, all the boys in the family, from dad down, wore the tidy.
1: Right.
3: And then when they would start to get holes in them, they would go into the rag bag.
1: Yep.
3: And next thing you know, dad's out front washing the car with some old underwear.
0: Absolutely. Oh. Cut off the elastic band.
3: Yeah.
1: Oh, yeah.
3: No, I don't even think we cut off the elastic band. I think we were just, it just went in the rag pile.
0: That's just nasty.
1: Well, you wash them. I mean, what do you mean it's nasty? You put them back on after you wash them, don't you?
0: No.
3: Oh, sorry. You're making too much sense, Krista.
1: You don't wear one pair of underwear and throw them away, do you?
0: No.
1: Okay.
0: Now, did you watch any of the Preakness?
1: I did not.
0: Anyone aware of what happened?
1: No. What happened?
0: Well, among other the big news was that the winner of the Kentucky Derby
1: did not
0: run.
1: Right.
0: And there's talk of moving the Preakness eventually. I guess some people think that these particular horses can't run that races that close together.
1: Mm-hmm.
0: So they may move it. Who knows? But a number of horses in recent years have not chosen to run the Preakness, which means there's no Triple Crown at stake.
1: All I saw was the winning trainer. It was a father-son deal, right?
0: Did you see who the winning trainer was?
1: I did not.
0: Anyone get this hint?
1: No idea.
4: No.
0: No, no one gets this?
1: No.
4: That was a little Mission Impossible-y.
0: It is Mission Impossible-ish. Ace?
5: Yeah.
0: That's the theme to the show, The Man from U.N.C.L.E.
4: Oh, that's right.
0: And the winning
1: Napoleon
0: horse.
1: Napoleon won? Is that?
0: Was Napoleon Solo.
1: Oh, Napoleon Solo. I knew it was Napoleon something.
0: And Napoleon Solo was the name of the Robert Vaughn character in the television show.
3: Oh, my God.
0: The Man from U.N.C.L.E.
1: Okay.
0: Along with Ilya Kuryakin.
1: I know.
0: It's a classic show. It was television's sort of response to the James Bond thing.
1: In the 60s, right?
0: Yeah, an old show. And then did they make a movie version of them? Didn't they make?
4: Yeah,
3: it's good.
4: To,
3: it's good.
0: And who's in it? Do you remember?
3: Henry Cavill and Oh, the guy who said he was going to eat his girlfriend.
1: Oh, yeah. That guy.
0: Wow.
1: The baking soda error or whatever.
0: Army Hammer.
4: Wow. One of the Winklevoss twins or whatever.
1: Yeah.
0: I wonder how many people got the Napoleon Solo connection. Judging by
4: none
0: this room, I'd
1: not
0: say
1: very many.
0: One in
4: the spring chickens either.
0: That was a classic show and a great theme music. But congratulations to the horse Napoleon Solo.
1: Huh. It was a good race. I watched the end of it. I just didn't know who. I just saw it on a highlight. I didn't see.
0: I was hoping somebody picked up on the man from Uncle Theme. And I want to thank Kevin from the beautifully named Kankakee, Illinois, for reminding us and saying how much he was dreading today's show, knowing that I would

0: We talked about that.
1: And what I don't remember is it called the Color Guard?
2: I called it Flags and Pissed Off America.
3: Well, we called it Flags too in high school. So
2: yeah, so it's called Color Guard.
1: Okay.
3: Now, I really don't think. I think the Flags called themselves Flags, and that's what I heard in high school.
2: Yeah, what'd you do? Oh, I'm on Flags.
3: Yeah, exactly.
1: Because isn't the Color Guard the group that carries out the American flag at the game? As opposed to, the,
3: I thought so. Yeah,
1: and isn't that the Flags more like cheerleaders with batons? And,
3: yes,
0: right. Yeah.
1: Okay. All right. This letter suggests that the people at Color Guard should be sponsoring Color Guard camps. Not a bad idea. Color Guard is a great idea, by the way. It's a way to, it's a sort of a preliminary test for a certain very serious issues. I highly recommend you look it up, read about it, and go for it.
3: Get your butt tubes looked at?
0: Yeah.
1: It's a very good product. And maybe a little bit later today you can pay your tribute, Pat.
4: I'd be honored to.
1: One of my favorite songs. Coming up in sports, what have you got over there, Mr. Roskin?
2: Oh, man, we got a bunch of stuff. We got stupid world records. We have my favorite MMA fighter, Tom. You're going to love this. He got hit so hard over the weekend that they had to call the fight because he crapped his pants.
3: Oh, jeez.
1: Wow.
3: I'd read a lot about those fights. I didn't read that part.
0: Yowza.
1: Now, is that the group that will be having an exhibition at the White House?
2: No, this is the Jake Paul group, which kind of competes against the Dana White group.
0: Yeah.
1: But there is going to be...
2: Yes, that's UFC.
0: A cage match.
1: Am I correct in saying on the White House lawn?
2: Yeah.
0: Yeah.
3: Yeah. Only a couple weeks away.
2: It's going to be huge. It's nothing but stars. Star fighters the whole night.
1: That'll be amazing. That's really cool.
2: Yeah.
1: Is that going to officially kick off the upcoming 4th of July celebration?
2: I have no idea.
1: Kind of?
3: It is called the 250, UFC 250 or something.
2: Oh, but nice.
3: Yeah.
1: Well, so we'll be getting an update on the...
2: Yeah. Lots of updates.
3: Did you stay up the whole time?
2: Oh, yeah.
4: Are you a fan? Are you a big fan?
2: Yeah. Yeah, I'm a big fan.
3: If you yawned during that last fight, you may have missed it.
2: Yeah. the headlining bout... Ronda Rousey won her debut comeback 17 seconds into the fight. She put a girl in an arm bar and the lady had to tap out.
3: Gina Carano?
2: Her arm would have been broken.
1: Mm-hmm. Now, who's the one that had the bowel issue?
2: Nate Diaz fighting Mike Perry. And Nate Diaz is one of my favorite fighters. He's out of Stockton, California.
1: And is he the one that had the incident?
2: Yeah, he got hit in the stomach really hard. And then when he went back to sit down, when he came up off the chair, off the stool, there was more stool.
0: Oh! Wouldn't you know you'd done that?
1: Did the announcer say anything?
2: No, his corner threw in the brown towel, so to speak.
3: Wipe me, Mick.
1: Good to know. On that, we'll be looking forward to hearing the details on that, certainly. Right now, I want to say hello to our friends at Simply Safe. 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

0: Oh, hi. This is the Bob and Tom Show live from the O'Reilly Auto Parts Studios. Christy Lee's at the news desk.
1: Hi.
0: Pat Godwin's there.
2: Hello.
0: There's Jeff Oskey at the sports desk.
3: Oh, I didn't see you there, Josh.
0: Ah! You were joking earlier about plays that do that. There's Ace Cosby.
4: Howdy.
0: Oh. Oh, I'm sorry. Well, look at... I didn't notice you there.
2: It's in a movie, too.
0: 900 people. There's... I am Josh. There's Tom.
5: Thank you very much, Josh. Once again, happy birthday.
0: Thanks, buddy.
5: Got a haircut over the weekend? Looking good.
0: Oh, yeah. Thank you.
5: That's a good look. Very handsome.
0: A nice summer cut. Don't have to worry about it ever.
5: And you didn't do your serious beard this winter.
0: I had a... I did have a winter's beard, but it didn't get as serious as the year before, did it?
5: Yeah, I saw a picture of you, and it was, like, incredibly bushy.
0: Yeah, I forgot, too, how big it got.
5: Yeah, but do you prefer to cut back a little bit?
0: I do, yeah.
5: Okay, good. Well, now, on the other hand, Mr. Oskey, you've got the big, bushy beard.
0: Yeah.
5: What is that called?
3: The beard? Lazy man face? I don't know.
5: How long have you had that?
3: Since the last time you guys gave me a makeover.
2: That's right.
5: And your lady likes the...
3: Yeah, man. Yeah, really? She does. She loves me. She's been with me for 10 years. She's used to the face and the beard.
5: I mean, she encourages the hoodie.
3: Yeah, actually, she doesn't like it gone. Yeah.
5: Okay.
0: I'll never not have a beard. I'm getting the waddle, and the beard hides the waddle.
3: Dude, I got so many chins under this thing. Saving me a lot of work.
5: Yeah, the old phone book joke.
3: You
5: can fix that yourself. Anybody know what this? I'd never heard of this particular critter. I was just looking through some news here. I know that you're active at the zoo, Christy.
1: Yeah.
5: The Nashville, Tennessee Zoo.
1: Yes.
5: Has announced the birth of a, is it pronounced Pudu? Or P-U-D-U?
1: I don't know.
5: The world's smallest deer.
1: Oh.
0: Those are cute.
1: They are cute. I know what you're talking about.
0: They're crazy cute.
5: The baby was born just before Mother's Day to the mom named Bosa and the father named Paku.
1: I thought you were going to say nuts.
5: I was going to say, if only the dad had been Bosa, because then it would have been the old Bosa D's nuts jokes. Yeah. I don't know how you pronounce it. I just was reading about it.
1: Venezuela, Colombia, Ecuador, and Peru. So that's where they're from. Oh, they're so cute. Yeah.
2: They get hit by a lot of tiny bikes.
1: I would think.
0: Oh, yeah, they do.
5: Yeah. The adult males aren't called bucks. They're called half dollars. Okay, I'm sorry.
0: They're almost a cross between a deer and a potbelly pig.
1: They're the size of a beagle or a cocker spaniel, they say.
0: Yeah.
1: That's tiny, tiny.
5: Wow.
1: Yeah.
5: Okay. Well, happy birthday to the Nashville Zoo and their
1: Pudu.
0: That's fun.
5: Pudu. Okay. Just a little bit of fun stuff. Okay. Who's got a letter over there?
1: I do not.
5: Okay. I do. We were talking about the famous solar-powered aircraft last week.
1: Yeah. It didn't do so well.
5: Well, it had been, you may recall, it had been flown around the world.
1: Yeah, years ago. But
5: and it had been refitted to go pilotless, and it crashed into the ocean last week. This comes to us from Mike. He said he actually saw the thing land in Phoenix many years ago, and it was after sunset.
1: So it must store up electricity. For
5: if you've never seen it, it's really cool. It's got a huge wingspan and lots of solar panels.
1: Not a lot of room for passengers, though.
5: But we were joking around that it probably crashed because it was a cloudy day. And I don't know. But I don't think this is the future of aviation. It was more of a demonstration of some of the cool things solar power can do. I don't think you're going to see a large aircraft full of people with solar wings. But still, a nice touch out there. Let's check in with the sporting scene. What's going on at the sports page, Mr. Oskey?
3: Oh, man. Donnie Baker's favorite fighter, Ronda Rousey, topped Gina Carano with her signature armbar just 17 seconds into the iconic fighter's mixed martial arts comeback bout. The 39-year-old Rousey ended a 9.5-year absence from MMA when she took the cage with the 44-year-old Carano, who hasn't fought in 17 years. After the fight, Rousey shut down any talks about a permanent comeback. Smiling, she told the roaring crowd, "There's no way I could have ended it better than this. I want to have some babies, and I've got to get cooking."
1: Man.
0: You left out some F words.
3: Yeah. Hey, a bunch
1: that
3: of
1: that was just totally a money grab for both of them, right? I mean, there was no way.
0: I think it was more to it than that. They both felt really good being back in the ring. They enjoyed proving that they could still at least get back up in there.
3: Yeah.
0: And whether or not it lasted 17 seconds, I think is beyond the point.
3: I don't think that Gina expected her to just shoot right out of the gate like that. I think she thought they were both going to stand up for a few minutes.
1: Okay.
3: And when she did that, I mean, that's great fight plan. I mean,
1: yeah.
5: Didn't Ronda Rousey have the huge build up a decade ago and then crashed and burned very quickly?
0: No, she was a good fighter for a while,
3: yeah,
0: wasn't she?
3: She kind of just stepped away.
5: After the big build up, wasn't her next big fight, didn't she get trounced?
3: I don't remember, to be honest. I don't know why she stepped away.
0: She didn't lose a big championship. After some sort of comeback thing, right? But they also have been in movies and acting and stuff like that.
3: Yeah, so she's awesome.
5: And this is not the one that's going to be on the White House lawn. This is a different organization.
3: No, this is like the subpar fighting league.
5: The old timers game of...
3: Kind of. They bring in a bunch of old stars and have them fight again.
5: But it didn't work out so well in bullfighting. Remember that three or 4 weeks ago they did the old timers bullfighting thing and the guy got
3: open up again.
5: Large horn in the old rectum. He lived, by the way, that guy.
1: Yes, he did.
5: If you call it living.
3: The fight, though, that people are talking about that night was between Mike Perry and Nate Diaz. And for Tom knows nothing about, Mike Perry is one of the most violent fighters in the world. He usually just wants to hurt his opponents to the point they can't ever do anything again. And he was beating the literal crap out of Nate Diaz that night. It was a good fight. But on the second round TKO doctor stoppage, which I don't think it was a doctor. Like, it seemed like his corner threw in the towel, but maybe I saw it wrong. So Nate lost to Mike. But then when they went back and looked at the tapes, when Nate had gotten up from a stool, there was some stuff on the stool, and they think they know exactly which punch to his side caused it, because the look on his face after he got hit was like he knew something came out.
1: Wow. Is there anything you can't do in MMA?
3: Yeah, you can't, like, kick in the groin, you can't headbutt, you can't poke their eyes out, you can't, like, bite their tongue. You can't bite. Can't kick someone while they're on the ground.
1: Okay.
3: You can't, like, kick them in the head. You can't, like, knee them in the head while they're on their hands and knees. Yeah, there's rules.
1: All right.
3: Now, the very first MMA fights, UFC fights, there were no rules and there were no weight classes.
0: It was nuts.
3: Dude, you've watched, like, 400-pound dude taking on a 150-pound guy.
0: I didn't really care for it, those first UFC, because it was just, there were no rules. So it was
3: Awesome when it, like, one of the Gracies who, they're like a known fighting family, he would take on these gigantic men and just end up choking them out. And that was cool to
0: see. The Gracies are great.
3: Yeah.
5: So which is the one that'll be in the White House lawn?
3: That is UFC. That's the Dana White, the one everyone knows.
5: And are they going to have just set up chairs all around
3: them? Yeah. Now, standing room only.
5: Well, no, I mean, it's on the lawn?
3: Bring a blanket.
5: I think it's a fair question. I mean, it's the White House lawn isn't designed for...
0: No, it's odd that they're doing but...
1: They can bring in bleachers. Yeah.
5: Okay.
3: I think it'd be funnier if everyone brought a picnic blanket and they had a little picnic and everybody watched the fight from there.
0: I've always wanted presidents who have interests to have those interests at the White House.
3: Yeah.
0: I wish that would happen more.
5: Jackie, cool. We're installing a large pond in front of the White House so we can bring out the yacht. I've got PT-109. Judge, they're going to dock it right there in front of the White House. It's going to cost $4 billion to build a pond, but well worth it.
3: Yeah, I'm excited.
0: Learning to say less and less.
1: Is that the fight that Conor McGregor's coming back for?
3: No, Conor is fighting... Oh, where are we? Conor McGregor is returning against... Max Holloway, another great fighter for UFC 329 on July 11th in Las Vegas. The 37-year-old Irishman has not fought since breaking his leg in a fight against Dustin Poirier in 2021. Mm-hmm. And Connor is another big star in the UFC.
0: Jeff, did Dana White ever fight?
3: I believe he did back when he was young. I believe he did.
5: Okay, cool. Well, that's all interesting and interesting news. Also coming up in sports, Cavaliers move on. The Pistons trounced in Game 7.
3: Aaron Rodgers is coming back. We got a stupid world. Well, it's not even stupid. We have a great world record.
1: Oh, there you go.
5: All right. We have hot dogs back in the news. We've had this run on hot dogs. And what would you do if you found $30,000 hanging from a door in a bathroom at a Wawa? We're gonna find out what happened to all that cash when we return to the O'Reilly Auto Parts Studios. 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
0: Hey there, it's the Bob and Tom Show. Thank you so much for being with us. There's Christy Lee at the news desk. Hi. There's Pat Godwin.
22: Hey, Josh.
0: Jeff Oskey's there.
23: Hey, man.
0: There's Ace Cosby.
24: Hello.
0: I am Josh Arnold. We're all here live at the O'Reilly Auto Parts Studios. There's Tom.
5: Thank you very much, Josh.
0: You're welcome.
5: Now, we're going to head back to the sports page. Sitting in for Chick McGee, it's Jeff Oskey. Jeffrey?
23: Aaron Rodgers is planning to return to the Pittsburgh Steelers this season. The Associated Press reports the 42-year-old quarterback agreed to a one-year deal to return to Pittsburgh, ending the decision-making process. The four-time NFL MVP reunites with former Packers coach Mike McCarthy, who was hired to lead the Steelers in January after Mike Tomlin stepped down following 19 seasons.
5: Well, I can see it now. Next season on The Pit. The Pit, of course, takes place at an emergency room
1: in Pittsburgh. Yes.
5: They can,
23: oh, that would be great.
5: Aging quarterback brought in.
1: Aww.
5: I do not wish
1: no,
5: him.
1: No, you don't wish him.
5: Any ill will. But for those of you watching The Pit, wow. What a great show. I know they're doing a season three, and there was a funny story last week. The guy that is the main star of The Pit and one of the producers and one of the writers and directors is
1: Noah Wyle.
5: Noah Wyle.
1: Yes.
5: He was at a huge charity event, and what'd they pay? Two people paid like $18,000 a piece to have him examine them on stage.
23: Do we know if it was male or female?
5: No.
1: I bet it was female. I'm just guessing. Honey, if you love me, you'll let Noah Wyle give me an exam.
5: And then they wheel out the...
1: It's tax deductible.
5: They wheel out the stirrups. It was a nice charity event. But that's a terrific show if you haven't had a chance to watch it. It's, according to several folks I know that are physicians, it's about the most accurate portrayal of an emergency room. They get quite graphic.
1: That's why I can't watch it.
5: There was a... emergency cesarean that was shown.
1: Especially if you've had one. I don't want to see that.
5: And I've been in the room for a couple. But
22: me
5: I was
22: too.
5: But I stepped back when they got to the nitty gritty, but they have the camera right there.
1: Yeah. They have to move all the innards out of the way.
5: I don't know how they did it. I mean, it looks like I don't know if they filmed an actual cesarean. I mean, it looks...
1: No, Tom, they did that.
5: The baby's moving in the belly when they pull it out.
0: It's amazing what they can do. There's no way a doctor would allow a film crew to...
1: There's no way an emergency cesarean. A mother would allow that,
5: I think if the price was right, I...
1: No.
23: Aren't you glad that there's people who can handle that? Like, if I was... If I had to... Everyone would die. Because I can't deal with that. Like, I couldn't...
0: The problem is they all become a-holes, which is... why I stopped watching The Pit. I didn't want to spend any more time with those people.
5: Oh, they were great.
23: I just met real doctors and nurses.
0: Right.
23: Thank God there's people that can do that.
1: Yeah.
23: Because
5: it's terrifying.
23: Yeah.
5: There were a couple humorous things. There was one woman that was horrifically sunburned.
1: Oh, God.
5: That was, I mean, they have people who have their legs are blown off.
1: All right. And, okay. Ugh.
5: No, I'm just saying. There were a couple of minor incidents in the emergency room that were rather humorous.
1: All right.
5: Okay, thumbs up to The Pit. What have
0: thumbs
5: you got,
0: down
5: Jeffrey?
0: For me.
5: Okay.
1: Well, actually, I have a story that kind of goes along with that because it does involve sports and it involves a charity auction. A charity auction saw one winner pay $9 million for a private lunch with Warren Buffett and Steph Curry. The auction on eBay raises money for the Glide Foundation.
0: Sounds so boring.
1: As well as Mr. Curry's Eat, Learn, Play Foundation.
5: So would you get stock tips from Steph Curry or Warren Buffett? Or would you ask Mr. Buffett, could you help me with my foul shooting?
1: Yeah, the anonymous winner will dine with Mr. Buffett, Mr. Curry, and his wife Aisha in the 95-year-old investor's hometown of Omaha, Nebraska next month. Wonder if he'll take him to McDonald's. Isn't that where he likes to eat? Or
23: every breakfast.
1: Yeah.
23: Oh, I thought, wasn't he a Dairy Queen guy?
0: Yeah, but I don't know if they're open for breakfast.
23: Oh, yeah.
0: He eats like an Egg McMuffin every morning.
5: Yeah, and this is a famous, he's done this over the years with various people. And, for $9 million, I assume it's all you can eat.
2: What if it was a curry buffet? Wouldn't that be kind of cute?
0: Ooh,
2: little Indian food, all you can eat.
0: You know, fellas, is a little on the nose. Now,
5: am I correct in saying that Steph Curry has hit more threes than anyone in the NBA?
1: Maybe. I believe that.
5: Pat, back in your day when you were a single man,
2: yeah,
5: you hit on more threes than...
2: More threes?
1: Any...
2: My quality was high, my friend.
23: Threes need love too, my friend.
1: That's exactly what I was going to say.
5: Warren Buffett is, what, mid-90s?
1: 95.
5: Wow. Okay. Yeah. I could. Watching a 95-year-old eat could be entertaining.
23: I'd like to see him try to shoot some threes. With Steph.
5: Interesting combination, those two.
1: It is interesting.
23: It's a weird...
5: I know it's two different charities. The one that Mr. Buffett is supporting, I believe, they do housing projects in San Francisco.
2: Doesn't he live in the same, like, modest home still? Yeah.
5: Mm-hmm. You know,
2: pretty cool.
5: I mean, $53 million in San Francisco, I'd buy, what, 2-3 houses?
23: You wonder who this person who has nine extra million dollars, who doesn't already know those two guys? Like, you would think, like, if you had nine extra million to spare, like, you would have good seats at a gate. Like, you would know these people anyway.
1: What's a tax write-off on that? I wonder what you get to really write off.
5: I don't know. Do you tip?
23: You wonder how far into the dinner before Warren Buffett and Steph are like, this wasn't worth the $9 million. Now the guy's got to be an a-hole. Here's a positive thing. A 90-year-old man has become the oldest man in the world to fly in zero gravity. Guinness World Record reports that Mr. Gordon McAfee achieved the title when he took the trip with the zero-G lunar spaceflight company at the age of 97 and 301 days old. And you know he was a McAfee because he was wearing a tank top. When a doctor refused to give Mr. McAfee a note clearing him to fly, this guy wasn't faced. He wrote his own approval note because he's a retired...
1: physician?
23: Psychiatrist?
1: Oh, that's a doctor.
5: That'd be an MD.
1: Yeah, that's an MD.
5: Good for him.
0: Doesn't he know what he's doing? He's just getting closer to heaven and reminding God, hey, don't... You don't forget about me.
5: He just wanted to have his balls not touching the floor for a few minutes.
23: This is nice.
5: Floating around up there.
23: Whee!
1: Oh, look at him. Yeah.
23: Where am I?
2: I don't think that's very safe, but what the heck?
5: And the photograph for
23: he looks like, happy.
5: He's absolutely upside down. Is this the Vomit Comet where it's just the plane doing the huge dives?
23: Yeah, I believe so.
5: No.
23: Yeah, the G Lunar Spaceflight. Zero G Lunar Spaceflight.
0: The OG.
5: Could you do that, Josh?
0: Yeah.
5: You think so? Okay. Yeah, I don't think I'd want to do that.
0: No.
5: I'd be afraid of, well, we're going down and you're floating around. All of a sudden you hear the captain going, uh-oh.
23: The best part, did you see? You can see his dentures floating in the background right over his shoulder.
2: He looks so happy.
1: Looks like somebody's trying to catch him.
0: He does look so happy.
5: Yeah, this is before his testicles got caught in the air vent. Now that he's upside down. What's coming up in the news, Christy Lee?
1: Coming up, we have a survivor story that shut down the show, if you know what I mean. And there's a new
0: for
1: diet.
0: Good? Permanently? No more of it?
1: This is in Greece. This wasn't here.
0: Damn it.
1: There's a new diet trend out there. If you've tried everything, maybe you'll want to try this.
5: They've done... I mean, there's... Every diet You name it, there's a diet.
1: I know. This is similar to some they've been kind of done before, if you remember.
5: Yeah. There was a book about this one.
1: Yep. Yeah, but, you know.
5: I guess.
1: Go back to the land.
5: Yeah, there's whatever. There's the all meat, the all vegetable, all sand. Okay. We'll find out what this one is coming up. Right now, those summertime expenses may be stacking up. 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
24: As traffic starts to build around the area, we have an accident now working with the right lane blocked on the Waterson eastbound at 3rd Street and Southern Parkway. Traffic starting to back up there. Then we have a disabled vehicle, 64 westbound at 9th Street. Right lane blocked in that area, causing some delays. And also watch for an accident at 9th and Jefferson downtown. Traffic on 65 northbound looking good at the Snyder Freeway. No problems yet on 6471 into your junction ramps. I'm Bobby Ellis from the Total Traffic Center.
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1: 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Christy Lee's at the news desk.
2: Hello.
1: Pat Godwin's next to her.
3: Hey, Josh.
1: There's Jeff Oskey at the sports desk.
4: Hi, Josh.
1: Hi. Ace Cosby's there.
5: Hello.
1: I'm Josh. There's Tom.
6: Thank you very much, Josh. We know we're going to move back to the sports page briefly. We're going to polish up our sports broadcast. What have you got over there?
7: Tom Hanks' acting career has been filled with iconic moments, but fewer more memorable than his desperate scream of Wilson as his island companion floats away. So when Hanks showed up at Citi Field for Saturday night's Subway Series game against the Yankees, Mr. Met had the perfect costume, appearing as Wilson, a white volleyball with a human face painted in the palm of Hanks' character's bloody handprint. The Mets mascot greeted Hanks in the front row of the stands to recreate the moment. And there Aww. He is. The actor offered a fitting caper to the scene, reenacting his famous yell of Wilson to the crowd in Queens.
1: That's Aww. Fun.
2: It is fun.
6: Aww. Chick McGee, when he was a kid, had a box. Remember this?
2: Yeah.
6: This, before the movie, he had Wilson, his companion golf club box that he kept as his buddy. Really?
1: What?
6: A golf club box?
2: Yeah. Yeah, he called him Wilson.
1: That's so sad.
2: Yeah, right? It is so sad.
4: Explains a lot.
7: And Josh, did you see this? St. Louis Cardinals manager Oliver, is it Marble?
1: No idea.
7: Believes in the no shirt, no problem mantra. His club was boosted to a win over the Royals Friday night. And again on Saturday by a group of college players in the right field seats who took off and waved their shirts as they sang, chanted, and drew others into the fray. He loved it so much that he bought tickets for the shirtless revelers this weekend. He goes, last night's atmosphere was electric. Let's run it back this weekend. I'll buy tickets for fans who want to sit in the right field and bring the energy. Hmm. This all started when the Stephen F. Austin Baseball Club, known as the Lumberjacks, were in town, and the Cardinals offered them free tickets, and 17 players attended. Says, whoever started in that right field, I'll do whatever I need to make sure they come to every game, because that was awesome. Not only them, but everyone that showed up today. That was a fun environment.
2: Hmm.
7: And
2: oh, wow.
7: There they are. They yeah. got a big
6: Shirtless.
7: Crowd going.
6: Yeah. All guys, unfortunately.
2: Mm. Well,
7: you
2: they
7: know what? They are all dudes.
2: Well, girls can't go shirtless. We know that.
7: Yes, they can.
6: They do it in France, right?
2: Well, we're not in France.
3: Well, pretend like
6: it's called St. Louis.
7: So, yeah, if you'll go shirtless, you've okay. got a free ticket to the game.
6: Switching gears, going over to the news desk with Christy Lee. What's happening over there?
2: The TV show Survivor Greece had to stop filming after a 21-year-old contestant lost part of his leg in a boat propeller accident.
1: Yikes.
6: Boated his leg off the island. You can stay.
2: According to a statement from the show's production company, Acune Media, Stavros Flores was spearfishing in the waters off Saona Island in the Dominican Republic during a break from filming when this incident occurred. In a statement, the company explained that a tourist boat injured Mr. Flores while he was spearfishing outside the competitive process of the reality show. The company added that local authorities are currently investigating the cause of the incident in order to fully determine the circumstances.
6: I didn't know they
2: it wasn't part of the show. It was just...
6: Yeah, that's. I didn't know they had downtime.
2: I didn't either.
7: Maybe he had gotten voted off and
2: oh,
7: they keep him
2: be.
7: All around, I think. On.
2: Oh,
6: that could be it. Yeah.
1: Don't they put him up in like a resort, though?
7: I believe so. And he probably took an excursion at the resort.
2: Yeah, you've been to the Dominican Republic.
7: Oh, yeah. I wouldn't take any of those. You look like you're going to lose a foot if you take any excursion there.
6: So that must be what it was. The guy was waiting because don't they come back for final?
2: Usually.
6: Okay.
7: All yeah, right. I don't think they can let him come back early because then people know they got voted off.
2: Right.
7: That kind of thing.
6: Oh, they can't go home. Oh, I see.
7: Right.
6: But the good news is this guy is going to be on Dancing with the Stars. So their hats off.
1: Yeah.
6: Oh, it's my fault.
7: I never, to me, Survivor, it wasn't that surviving.
2: You have a cameraman, you have people there.
7: Survivor should be 18 people get dropped off on the south side of Chicago on a Friday night, and let's see who makes it home.
2: Yeah.
7: Like, that's a Survivor.
6: But then it's pretty tough. They don't get much food, and they've got to...
7: I've watched it. It's not that tough. I've been a... Boy Scouts do way harder stuff than that. Like,
6: it's in its 50th season.
2: Do you still watch it?
6: My kids watch it.
2: Do they really?
6: They love it, yeah.
7: I like it as background. Like, if I'm doing something else, I'll throw it on in the background.
2: I haven't watched it.
6: Beautiful shots of the animals and the birds. Oh, yeah.
2: I don't think I've watched it since Rupert was on and that. How long ago was that? That's been a while.
6: It was a while back.
2: Yeah.
6: But this guy lost a foot, did he?
2: Lost part of his leg. I don't know if it was a foot. It just says part of his leg. If you lose part of your leg, your foot's usually attached.
6: trivia question. Do you know who owns that show?
2: Simon Cowell?
6: The guy from the band, the guy that did the We Are the World, whatever. What was the big...
3: Oh, Bob Geldof.
6: Bob Geldof from... What was his band called?
3: Boomtown Rats.
6: Boomtown Rats. That's his company that owns all the Survivor shows.
2: Wow. Oh.
6: He's become a billionaire.
2: I had no idea.
7: I'm holding out for Survivor Ethiopia.
2: Mm. Oh.
7: Those guys can last forever without food.
6: They tried. In the early days of Survivor, they tried one that was not on the ocean, and it didn't go well. I think it might have been in like the jungle somewhere.
7: Now, have you ever watched Naked and Afraid?
6: No, what is that one? How does that work?
7: A male and a female who've never met before. They take them out to the middle of, it could be like on an island, or it could be the desert or a jungle, and they drop them off for 30 days, and they are completely naked. No food, no anything. I think you get like a hatchet. And you have to survive for 30 days completely naked in the woods.
1: Do they record themselves, or is there a camera person?
7: I believe there's camera people, but they aren't allowed to interact with the camera people.
2: Yikes.
6: Do they make clothes day one?
7: Some of them do. Most of them are just butt out, butt naked.
2: Do they just pixelate the whole time?
3: Yeah.
7: Yeah.
2: Oh,
7: I feel bad for the editors.
6: I believe it's called Dixolate.
2: never mind.
7: They don't pixelate the booties, only the fronts.
2: Oh, really?
7: Yeah.
1: Only the fronts. So
2: it's a lot of crack TV.
7: It's a lot of just dirty bumps.
2: Oh.
6: Has anyone seen, there's a viral video floating around. It's one of those things in which the bride and groom come out and they're dancing. There's kind of a parade of them, and then the best man comes out, and then like the third or fourth one, it's one of the bride's attendees.
2: Bridesmaids?
6: One of the bridesmaids, I guess, and her boyfriend, whatever. And they're all doing these kind of handstand flips, and she does one, and the back of her dress rips all the way up, and there's this huge butt crack scene. It is so funny. I'll dig it up, and we'll post it.
7: That's great.
6: It's classic. It's great. Oh, they get a good laugh out of it.
2: Okay.
6: I mean, it rips all the way up, and there's no panties.
2: She's not wearing any underwear.
6: That's correct.
1: Yeah.
6: Do you wear underwear when you're a bridesmaid?
2: Yes. I wear underwear all the time.
6: Well, it's disappointing many of our listeners. Thank you.
2: So she does a cartwheel knowing she has no underwear on.
6: It's not a cart. It's kind of a forward thing in her handstand over, and when she emerges, her dress rips all the way up the back.
2: So a front walkover?
6: I don't know the gymnastics term, but the point is
2: matter. If you're going to go upside down and you know it and you're wearing no underwear, you're asking for trouble.
6: You're asking for having a good time. She's hot.
2: All right.
3: Do you think Naked and Afraid, is that a scary show? Does that look frightening or hard to do?
7: To me, like just all the bugs crawling on your genitals the whole time would be.
3: I'm in a show called Broken Afraid. I go to the mailbox in the first of the month and I open my mail, and it's terrifying.
1: There's tension in every frame of that.
2: Do you do it naked?
3: I could.
2: Okay.
3: I may have to.
7: Have you ever been like me and the power goes out? And you aren't sure if it's
3: just
7: a power outage or if you didn't pay the bill. And so you go outside to see if your neighbor's still out there.
6: Good,
7: the whole neighborhood's out.
6: Do they send you a warning?
3: Yeah, they send you a warning.
7: Typically. They send you a couple.
1: Then they're nice enough to charge you a fee when you have to get it put back on.
7: Oh.
1: I'm poor!
7: And a deposit. Yeah. Not only that.
1: Right.
7: We turned your power off.
3: That's absolutely true.
7: We're going to need your $250 for the power, another $250 for a deposit, and then a reconnection fee of $150.
1: Right, just paying the bill isn't enough at that point.
7: Yeah. So your $250 bill is
1: being
7: now
1: broke is expensive. Yeah.
7: Oh, I know.
2: The day John Lennon was shot in 1980, he and Yoko gave an interview to a San Francisco radio crew. I bring this up because the John Lennon last interview just aired at Cannes Film Festival. Steven Soderbergh is under the knife because apparently he uses AI during the documentary, and a lot of people are very upset about it. He uses some visuals using Meta's AI software. Soderbergh placed himself at the forefront now of this industry-wide debate.
1: Man, I would stand up at Cannes and go, okay, none of you people wanted to fund this. I had to use AI. Where were you with your checkbooks?
2: He said it's a conversation he's eager to have. Exactly,
6: I don't understand.
2: Josh.
6: Are the visuals fake?
7: Yeah, he took... Yoko has no pubes.
6: That's, you can tell.
3: Sure.
1: And an AI fought that tooth and nail. Does the cannot compute?
6: She didn't have. They didn't have to pixelate her on Naked and Afraid. She pixelates herself with pubic hair.
1: Yeah, she does.
6: No, I'm sorry. I don't understand what happened here.
2: Okay, he made a documentary about using the radio.

0: two of my dogs would go up, sniff it, and probably mount it. Some kind of weird sex doll for puppies. Wow.
1: Well, if you get one, you won't be able to take it on Southwest Airlines. Southwest Airlines has banned humanoid and animal-like robots from all flights.
2: Who knew that that would have to be a guideline?
1: The airline updated its travel policy to prohibit passengers from bringing robots onto flights, either in the cabin or as checked baggage. They added that all other robots, including toys, are still permitted if they fit inside a carry-on size bag and comply with existing battery restrictions. The move comes after recent incidents wherein passengers went viral for bringing their humanoid robots onto Southwest flights.
0: If you're doing that, you're banging that thing. That's all there is.
2: I mean, there's something.
0: You're
1: getting viral video.
0: The issue with these is the, whatever they call it, what's the name of those batteries?
3: Lithium?
0: Yeah, that's the issue.
1: Sure.
3: Oh, right, yeah.
0: Lithium batteries.
1: They catch fire.
0: Not to mention, I mean, how pissed would you be if you're getting on the plane, this robot walks by.
2: Yeah, no kidding. All of a sudden, it's going right for the door. Like, what is it doing?
1: Or it sits next to you in the middle seat.
3: We've seen them flailing around when they lose.
2: I know.
3: Like, can you imagine that inside a plane?
0: when they go nuts. But you saw last week those ones that were competing in the, that were running down the streets of China. They were perfect.
3: Terrifying.
0: But when they go crazy, they go nuts. It was good to know. I won't be seeing one on an airplane anytime soon. But the pet fake dog thing, I don't know. That might work.
1: It might work?
2: We've had stories about retirement homes and stuff having fake animals, and the people love them.
0: Yeah, because I hadn't seen until I saw the moving picture. It really is crawling around, and it's furry. But Josh, you're right, though. They gave it such a weird face.
1: It kind of looks...
2: You know, it's much cuter when it's moving, but it's still... It's just too blank.
0: It doesn't have a mouth. Maybe that's what the... there's no... not even a line.
1: Aww.
2: Yeah. There's something eerie about it.
4: There's
0: got two eyes.
4: Movie eerie about it.
2: Yeah, right.
4: Right?
2: You can't be trusted.
1: It kind of looked like Stuart Little a little bit in the face. Do you remember?
2: The little mouse-like, white mouse face.
1: Yeah. Yeah.
0: That's perfect. It looks like a mouse with no mouth.
1: Exactly. With a dog body. Okay, whatever. You know. Okay.
3: Well, I bet he does pretty well with it. Senior citizens.
2: No. Well,
0: they could have a mouth that didn't open. Maybe a little bit of a grin.
3: Yeah, I guess.
0: Well, who knows? And this is invented by the guy
1: who brought us the Roomba.
0: Okay.
1: Mm-hmm.
0: I guess to be very realistic, this thing will barf on your carpet at 3 in the morning. they've even added a horrible scent just to make you feel like you're a real dog owner.
1: Oh,
0: we're going to return with more interesting things going on in the world of news with Christy Lee at the news desk here in the Bob and Tom program. We are in the O'Reilly Auto Parts studios. 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
1: 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There's Christy Lee at the news desk.
2: Hello.
1: Pat Godwin's at the music counter.
3: Hello.
1: I was wondering, what just happened? You look like you were leaving.
3: No. Jess sat down close to my guitar. I had to move my guitar.
2: I wasn't careful. I know.
1: Jess Hooker, you got to be careful around Pat's instruments.
2: I know.
1: There's Jeff Oskey.
4: Hey, man.
1: Ace Cosby's there.
5: Hello.
1: I'm Josh, and there's Tom.
6: Thank you very much, Josh. We've got our pop-up shop. It's popped back up at bobandtom.com, the summertime pop-up shop, including a really cool new shirt that's become very popular. If you get a chance, head over to bobandtom.com. While you're there, find out about the VIP stuff, et cetera, et cetera. Right now, we're going to go that direction and talk to Christy Lee at the Bob and Tom News Desk.
2: Firefighters helped rescue 25 million honeybees after they were stranded on a Utah roadway. The Unified Fire Authority reports crews from the Mill Creek Station responded to the scene where a semi-truck carrying hundreds of hives broke down while climbing Parley's Canyon. Firefighters used a hose to mist the trailer, keep the bees alive, while mechanics worked on the disabled truck in the unseasonably hot weather.
1: Okay, it didn't tip over.
2: No, they were.
1: Thank goodness.
2: Yeah.
6: It's interesting because firefighters typically don't run a sting operation. See, that's usually the police, you see.
1: That is interesting.
6: Sting.
3: What are you looking at me for, Christy?
2: You have a song about bees,
3: Does this qualify as a truck being
1: overturned?
2: Sure.
1: Why not?
2: Ah, come on.
6: I have a question. How do they count them?
2: How do they count the bees?
1: No kidding.
6: You gave me a number. What was it like?
2: What was the number?
1: 25 million?
2: Yeah, 25 million honeybees.
6: How do they know?
2: Well, I think they just guess, of course.
6: Yeah, because that'd be rough.
2: The average hive probably carries
6: 1, 2, 3, 4, 5, 6.
2: How do they find the queen out of all those bees?
1: Dude,
2: that's what I always wonder.
1: That always amazes
2: Isn't
1: me
2: it?
1: When they
2: we go. Watch, we're yeah. on the same Instagram. That girl can find that queen bee no matter what.
1: Yeah.
2: It's amazing.
4: I don't know how they do it.
1: Hit it, Pat.
6: Usually if you want to find a queen, you head down to Greenwich Village. And then you go to Christopher Street.
3: Holland honeybees.

0: a uplifting.
1: All right.
2: Well, you got to get serious sometime on the show.
1: Scared us to death. With,
0: you know. All that buzzing made me want to hear this. Haven't heard this in a long time. A little bit of Haywood.
3: I'm looking at the world through fly's eyes. Looking at the world through fly's eyes. Looking at the world through fly's eyes. And you can just buzz off. Well, I think I'll buzz in the front door. I think I'll buzz around the back door screen. I think I'll buzz around your face. And then I'll land on the ceiling.

0: will fly.
1: Well, I think I'll land on some horse manure. I think I'll land on the poop du jour.
0: That's poop of the day, Chip.
1: I think I'll land on a squash possum. And then I'll land on your potato salad. Just washing up. Because I'm looking at the world through flies' eyes. Looking at the world through flies' eyes. Looking at the world through flies' eyes.
2: And you can just buzz off.
1: And you can just buzz off.
3: One of the classics from Haywood Banks.
4: That's so. What does it feel like when you...
5: I was going to mention that, you know, during the course of my song, which is about the subject matter,
6: right,
5: bees,
6: right.
5: Yeah. Tom said, I think we just need some jazzing up. Let's find something better to play right
4: now. Right.
5: With lots of laughter and joy.
4: You play a song live.
5: Yeah. And then have the original version with all the laughter.
4: And you know that while you were playing it, he went, I need to look for this, and I need to... talk to the producer while Pat's performing live and make sure that I get sent the song I'd really like to hear.
5: As opposed to what Pat's doing right now.
4: Does that, I guess what I'm asking is, does that hurt?
5: It does.
7: It's kind of like when you first come on as a comic and you do like a joke about a carnival and it doesn't get the response that Tom thinks it should get, and he plays the Bob Circus for you right after you've done, you tried a joke? Here's a better one of the same topic.
5: That reminds me of a better Gaffigan bit. Hold on, let me see.
3: During your song, I just started going buzz, buzz, buzz, and I realized I have not heard Fly's Eyes in a couple of years that has the famous buzz, buzz chorus.
5: You wait an hour?
4: Yeah.
5: It wasn't so obvious.
4: It's a long show.
3: But now that does remind me of Bob Circus.
8: Comedian Jeff Ralphan here in the studio with us.
2: Morning, Jeff.
8: Tonight's show veteran.
4: Thank you.
8: Let's go back. We'd like to find out about you as a little boy up there in Canada. How'd that go?
4: Well, it was all right. We didn't have a lot of money growing up. You know, every comedian says that, but I really mean it.
2: Mm-hmm.
4: I remember one time, this is absolutely true. When I was a kid, all these other kids got to go to the Barnum and Bailey Circus. And I remember begging my dad, please, I want to go. All the other kids are going. He said, no, we just can't afford it. Tickets are expensive. He ended up taking us to this Bob Circus. It was actually called, no, this is true.
2: Bob Circus.
4: Yeah. And it was in a mall parking lot. And what a difference when you go to a cheap circus. They had things like, I remember the guy yelling, and now huge midgets.
3: What?
4: What the hell is that?
2: They stand 5'10".
4: That's right. They range from 5'8 to 6'2". The world's largest midgets. Look at them. Look at the size of these guys. A bunch of guys walking around.
3: That is a cheap circus. I'm telling you.
4: It was the worst.
2: Well, that was Bob. Another. Bob Circus.
4: It was Bob.
2: Coming to a parking lot near you. Right. I like it.
4: Oh, yeah. There was just one after another. The bearded man. What the hell is that? It was like they were just making it up on the spot. And we all just sat there stunned, you know. We couldn't believe it. They had, I think they actually had the talking mute. Hi! Man, how is this?
2: How does he do it?
4: He's amazing. He's a mute, yet he speaks. Dad, we go. We go home. My dad made me.
2: Oh, man.
4: He made us sit through the whole thing. It was the worst circus. We had to sit there. My dad said, I'd pay for this. You're going to sit through the circus and watch. And I think they had, what else? Oh, they had the world's first stripeless zebra. It's a horse. Stinking horse, Dad. Brown. Please.
3: Jeff Rothpan and the classic Bob Circus. Since you mentioned it, I didn't want to stage anybody there. It's just,
4: thank you.
3: Just a true classic. Christy Lee is over there at the Bob and Tom News Desk.
4: Jeff, do you remember the first joke you ever did on this show?
7: It honestly, it was about a zoo, and it bombed, and he played Bob Circus right after it.
4: It really did happen?
7: Yeah, it happened to me the first time I was on here. Yeah.
4: Do you remember the zoo joke?
7: It was just making fun of how white trash the people at the zoo were. It wasn't a very good joke. Looking back, he made the right choice.
4: I see.
7: But,
3: wow. Okay, well, you've since done many, many a fun.
7: Oh, yeah. Right.
3: There's no need. Coming up, what have you got, Chrissy?
6: A new diet trend is out there. We have hot dogs continuing to be in the news.
4: Is that the diet trend?
6: Nope.
4: Oh.
3: The diet trend is, this is the sort of the second wave of this one. It's, you'll see when you hear it, that it was around a few years ago. By the way, Chrissy, I did a little bit of research here. That dog, the robot dog, what's it called again? The familiar. Mm-hmm. I'm surprised. It's looks like it's going to retail for about $3,000.
6: Whoa. Ooh. Whoa. That's a lot.
3: Well, people pay a lot more than that for a real dog.
4: Yeah, they do.
3: And this one doesn't poop all over your floor.
6: Whoa.
3: The
7: just give the grandkids $50 to go see grandma. Like, that'll save all the... right.
3: This the dog, once again, it's an AI-driven beast. It's not. It doesn't look like a dog. Christy nailed it. It has like a mouse face with no mouth.
6: Yeah, it looks like Stuart Little.
3: Have you seen this thing?
6: No.
3: And it's furry. It's about, I would say, it looks like a, what, like a 35 pound dog.
6: Yeah. Okay.
3: So it's like smaller than a golden retriever, but there it is. It's got that weird face. The eyes blink, and there's a little teeny tiny tiny nose and a weird shaped
6: freckles
3: head
6: on his nose. Or on his face?
4: It's not cute, but it's not...
3: It's not a dog face.
6: No. It does need a mouth. Draw something on there.
3: The idea is for, I guess, an old folks facility, they would have one of these.
9: Yeah.
3: I don't know.
9: Yeah, that's scary.
3: I wonder if it has a heater to make it body temperature.
9: I don't know.
3: What do you think?
9: It looks warm. I mean, it looks warm and fuzzy and cuddly.
3: Well, maybe the
9: right?
3: lithium battery just before it explodes. they say it'll be out in next year.
6: Huh.
3: This is according to this.
6: $3,000.
3: We're going to come back with another one of the unusual diets, a trend, of course, started by an influencer. I'm an influencer.
4: They do a lot of important work.
3: We also have a discovery in a medieval toilet. First of all, I didn't know they had toilets. I thought a medieval toilet was a bush, a shelf, or a bucket. We're returning to the O'Reilly Auto Parts Studios. 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
29: Hey, it's the Bob and Tom Show. We are live from the O'Reilly Auto Parts Studios. Christy Lee's at the news desk.
30: Hi.
29: There's Pat Godwin.
31: Hello.
29: Jess Hooker's here.
30: Hello.
29: Jess was kind enough to go to the time and trouble to make me a gluten-free vanilla chocolate cake for my birthday, and it's delicious.
30: Good.
29: So thank you very much. I'm doing a slight elimination diet, so I'm off of gluten for the time being.
30: Okay.
29: And hope to get back on it. We'll
30: see. What do you get to add this week? Do you know?
29: Apricots.
30: Yikes.
31: I'm so sorry, dude.
29: No, it's good. I'm enjoying the elimination diet.
30: I love apricots.
29: So yeah, me too. Mm. There's Jeff Oskey.
31: Hey, man.
29: There's Ace Cosby.
31: Hey.
29: I'm Josh, and there's Tom.
3: You know, in a slightly different context, elimination. We have a story coming up about a medieval toilet, of all things, in the news. But speaking of elimination, you often have that discussion. You'll be at some event, and you'll get talking about education, which we're all, of course, authorities on.
29: Mm-hmm.
3: And it'll be things like, why are they wasting kids' time teaching? One of my pet peeves is confusing kids by teaching them script. What do they call it?
30: Cursive.
3: You see, yes.
29: I still love to know what happened to you.
30: I do too.
32: Yeah, no kidding.
29: Mm. There's no way somebody is that upset about it where something didn't happen.
3: But I'd like to recommend, and I'm a big fan, for example, I think that all students should be required to take shop class.
30: Oh, yeah.
3: And some of the just important stuff.
32: Home ec.
29: Maybe not the girls. Yeah, there you go.
3: Yeah, but I
29: took home ec for at least 1 year.
32: You know, my home ec teacher's name was Mrs. Eck.
29: Oh, my God.
32: Yeah, I know. I know it sounds weird. It's crazy. She
30: Mrs.
32: was this.
30: Eck?
32: Yeah.
30: How do you spell
32: it? E-C-K. E-C-K.
3: And I told you, my shop teacher was the great Mr. Waddell.
32: Yeah.
3: And he was one of the greatest teachers of all time. He was an artist. Yeah.
32: Yeah.
3: He had stuff in the museum. He was a great...
29: Jeff, do you remember what EC stands for in home ec?
0: No.
29: Really? Does anybody know?
32: Economics. Home economics.
29: Yeah.
32: She was so cool.
29: We didn't learn much about economics.
3: Anymore. I always thought that was a terrible name.
30: We had boys in our home ec class.
29: We never went over inflation or...
30: Also our cheerleading coach.
29: Supply and demand.
32: Oh, yeah.
3: What? But I'm trying to make a larger point here, as I always do.
29: That means for us to shut up.
0: Right. Oh, my bad.
3: No, Josh, it... there are certain things we'd all like to do as we adjust to the world of education. But they're not teaching that they need to teach. This occurred to me after an event at my home over the weekend. The course I'm talking about is how to flush a toilet. One would think that this would be, that they would need to have a class.
32: No.
3: Toilet flushing, and yet there's something about...
32: I guess I would think... There were boys in your home?
3: No.
32: Are you saying that?
3: No. Yeah. It's unbelievable. It's not that hard.
29: Yeah. The only time I typically forget is if I go, let's say I start the shower.
30: Yep, me too.
29: And then I go.
32: Okay.
30: I do that.
29: And usually it's number one.
30: Right.
29: Nine out of 10 times, easily. Yeah.
0: Then you put the lid down.
30: Right.
29: Yeah, I'm like, oh, I need to remember to flush that when I get out.
30: Flush when I get out of the shower because I don't want to ruin the heat.
29: And then I come home later.
32: You come home to it? It's not after the shower?
30: Well, you forget.
29: The worst time ever was when I started the shower, peed in the toilet, mm-hmm. took a shower, packed my things, and left for 4 days.
32: Oh, no.
29: When I got back 4 days later, there was a scum.
32: Yeah.
30: Oh.
29: You know how like...
30: Yeah.
3: Wow. Yikes. Have you seen the video of the guy that goes into the men's room at a coffee shop?
32: Mm-mm.
3: And he opens up the toilet lid, and it looks like the fancy top of a...
32: Of a cappuccino.
3: Oh, it's yeah. all designed. That's sort of...
32: A couple of weeks ago, it was around... a time where there's a lot of foot traffic after the show. And I went in the bathroom and someone had left a solid surprise.
29: Oh, man.
32: A no flush.
3: So my kids were here.
29: And you wonder how that happens.
32: And I didn't tell anyone, but the topic came up during the commercial a little bit ago. And so I shared the story because I didn't want to embarrass anybody. It happens.
29: Was this an accident in the bathroom marked female?
32: Yes, it is. It was.
29: Because I used that. I hope it wasn't me. How much blood was in there?
3: I think we've... over the weekend, I bought some air fresheners.
32: Yes.
3: There was just a moment last week where this has got to stop. Mm-mm. So we'll see. I'm sorry. They must have gotten that.
29: You know, I bet it was somebody who uses their phone in the bathroom.
32: Oh, you think so?
29: Just because I feel like their mind would have been elsewhere to not flush.
32: Yeah.
3: Or do you think maybe that they were, did you ever like mute it so you can flush? You think you're on the phone? Do you answer the phone on the toilet?
32: No.
29: Typically, no. In fact, I don't. My phone stays in my pocket because I didn't like that I was spending time on my phone when I could have been out of the bathroom.
32: Right, exactly.
29: So.
32: Yeah, that can wait.
29: I have a recliner. What am I doing sitting here?
3: Because, Josh, don't you know that you have to finish Wordle while on the toilet?
29: I don't have kids. So, like, if you spend 20 minutes in there reading... Because you have kids, I totally understand.
32: Yeah.
3: It's a place to hide. Well, that actually leads to a weird news story about a medieval toilet. By the way, medieval toilet, so it sounds like the worst opening act at a festival. Well, 4 o'clock, they start with medieval toilet. Fish doesn't come on till 10.
29: And those guys have been around for 40 years and not one radio hit.
30: German archaeologists recovered a well-preserved notebook from a medieval toilet. According to Archaeology magazine, the discovery was made during construction in the city of Paderborn.
29: Real quick, is it funny to have a sign-in book in your bathroom?
32: They have those.
30: What?
32: They have those. You can look them up right now. You can get one on Etsy. A sign-in book in the guest bathroom. Yes. Huh. That exists.
30: All right.
3: And why?
29: I'm getting one.
32: Just for...
0: I sit, broken heart.
32: I don't know why.
30: Bound in leather stamped with lilies, the small book contains 10 wooden tablet pages coated in wax with the owner's writing etched in using a metal or bone stylus. The text has yet to be translated, but the Latin written in cursive has been stylistically dated to the 13th or 14th century.
29: Weird.
1: It wasn't the 3rd century?
29: Pat, you were right to say that.
30: The use of Latin suggests the notebook's owner may have belonged to the literate upper echelon of medieval German society. It is possible that a wealthy merchant used it before accidentally dropping it into the latrine.
29: Oh, it fell down in there.
30: Yeah.
3: And it was preserved all these...
30: Well, it's in wax.
29: Well, it wasn't turd. To steal a fine joke from Shat's beer.
3: No. That's excellent.
29: No, it's...
3: yeah, I just thought it was... I didn't realize it had been... Literally interred. Well, okay.
30: Yeah.
29: Yikes.
30: So that would make it.
29: And more. Legible.
3: It'll be interesting to see how it translates.
30: Oh, boy.
3: I know we're looking at a photograph of it.
29: There are Latin scholars out there, I guess. And it's written
3: sideways.
29: Yeah.
3: Yeah.
29: So you would turn it like that, I guess. Almost a laptop style.
30: Yeah.
3: Yeah. Oh. It looks like it's coated in charcoal.
32: That's not charcoal.
3: No, it's a black. Black, if you got a black stool, that's probably a problem.
32: High iron, man.
29: Yeah.
3: Okay. Well, thank you for that. Leads us to a dietary story that's kind of interesting.
30: A new diet trending on social media is inspired by the Bible. Christian influencer Kayla Bundy promotes a biblical diet made mostly of foods mentioned in Scripture.
29: Only fishes and loaves. That's all you're allowed.
30: Native now living in Bali.
29: Technically, Pat, shouldn't you not, no apples.
1: Right.
32: No apples. Yeah. Got a bad rap.
30: Claims the diet improved her skin, hair, and depression. You're living in Bali. That's what helped.
32: Yeah.
29: Yeah.
30: Though she has no nutrition credentials, she sells coaching sessions online. Nutrition expert Dr. Marion Nestle says people eating a wide variety of minimally processed foods on the diet are probably doing just fine.
29: That's what this is about.
30: Yeah. And eating, this is not new. Remember the Eden diet that was in 2008?
3: I liked it because you had to be naked.
29: Yeah.
30: Oh, the Eden diet?
2: Dude, that would definitely cut down on my hunger.
32: Yeah. Yeah. If you just stuck a beer to your refrigerator.
29: I did it. It was tough. I'd eat 7 figs to get a week's worth of underwear.
3: A fig leaf, you see.
30: And wasn't there a book or something where a guy did What Would Jesus Eat?
3: Yep.
30: Yeah, that was another one.
29: I eat, I'll get back to it, ideally, Ezekiel bread, which is,
32: that's the whole idea behind that.
2: Yeah. Isn't that just manna from heaven?
29: No, I don't.
1: What about
32: fresh.
29: And I have my neighbor get on my roof and throw it down for me.
3: Now, if they, they can't, I guess they can't call it CrossFit. That's taken already. But have you ever seen the abs on Jesus in those pictures?
30: Oh, my gosh.
3: Seriously, that?
29: Yeah.
3: Kind of looking pretty hot.
29: It makes sense. The less processed, the better.
30: Yeah, of course.
32: Well, and they have the fast, too, that they do based on biblical teachings.
29: Sure.
32: Moses, Jesus is there, the 40-day. Yeah.
3: Is there any food not mentioned in the Bible?
30: Fritos
29: in there. Yeah,
3: Fritos. Twinkies.
29: I don't think they had Cheetos, but they didn't have Flamin' Hot Cheetos.
30: Yeah.
32: That's New Testament.
30: Hey, speaking of that, I had chicken nuggets from Taco Bell yesterday.
32: How were they?
30: They were good.
32: Really?
30: Yes.
32: I've seen the advertisement.
30: They were good.
32: Are they seasoned?
30: You can get Diablo ones.
32: Ooh.
30: But I just got the plain because you know me.
2: Hard shell or soft shell?
30: They have a panko breading. I was impressed.
32: Okay.
29: Wow.
30: Yeah.
3: So in the Bible, this diet, this biblical diet, do they have, do they eat ham and beef and chicken?
29: A ton of animal stuff. I mean, burnt lamb. Offerings. Because there was a lot of it was you would sacrifice most of it and then eat some for yourself. Mm-hmm.
1: What was served at the Last Supper? I don't have a joke. Do you know what was served at the Last Supper?
32: No, I don't. Huh. I'll have to look at the picture.
1: I don't think you can tell in the picture.
32: Oh.
30: Wine.
32: Yeah.
1: You see wine goblets,
30: They have some rolls.
3: Depends. I mean, they don't know when the
1: hot cross buns.
3: They didn't know when the picture was taken. It might have been before they brought out the starter.
29: Yes. What if they each had a seafood tower sitting in front of
30: them? Well, let's see what
2: Google
30: says.
2: Have you ever gotten one of those?
30: Yes.
29: Whenever I've been on an expense report.
2: Oh, yeah. Man, I want the seafood tower so bad.
29: Because they're usually $98.
32: It's insane.
29: But
1: it's the greatest.
29: So awesome.
32: Yeah.
30: Alongside the biblically recorded unleavened bread and red wine, historians and archaeologists believe the menu featured roasted lamb, bitter herbs, a bean stew, and a sweet fruit slash nut paste known as Charoset.
32: I don't know that.
3: Angel food cake.
30: No, it doesn't say angel food cake. Sorry.
4: No one.
0: Okay. That wasn't until after the.
29: Boy, when they. The one scene in the Bible that always got me was when the guy brings out the check and Judas gets up and goes to the bathroom.
32: Right.
29: What? Just an a-hole all
32: should've
29: around.
32: Should have known then.
29: Yeah.
30: There might have been fish as well, they're saying. So Charoset. I've never heard of Charoset.
3: So this biblical diet, it really isn't all that radical.
29: No.
30: It's, not at all.
29: It's non-processed, overly processed.
3: So food. Just the notion is, yeah, it's just a lot. Not you don't get... Yeah, processed bologna. Or,
29: it makes sense that it would be healthy, doesn't it?
3: Yeah. I mean, it wouldn't be any... can you get sausages at least?
32: No, I don't think you can have any pork.
3: No pork at all?
32: I'm guessing not.
3: Well, aren't pigs mentioned in the Bible?
30: Let's see.
32: Jesus was Jewish. I'm guessing.
1: The first half, in the book.
29: Jesus was what?
3: He converted.
32: Bad news.
0: Not by Jesus.
3: We'll have to do a little more homework on what is there. 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Coming up, we have our history lesson, of course. We have hot dogs in the news again. A couple of really sweet animal stories. And this is somewhat controversial. I found out on my car, I had it turned off. You know that thing where in your car, you stop at the light and it turns the car off.
32: Automatic.
0: Dumbest invention ever made.
30: We have that in the news.
3: Well, I found there's a way to turn it off.
30: Oh, yeah. Yeah. Yeah,
3: but,
30: the ACT.
3: Mm-hmm. The government has decided that they're not going to make people install it anymore.
0: Good.
3: We'll find out about that when we come back to the O'Reilly Auto Parts Studios. 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
8: Good morning, everyone. Heading out this point on the Waterson. Still seeing delays eastbound from Dixie over to about 3rd Street and Southern Parkway. Had an accident there earlier. The accident's pretty much cleared out, but still seeing some backup. Again, almost back to Dixie Highway. So that is starting to improve. Also, 64 eastbound slow off the Georgetown ramps into 150 in Floyd County. Other accidents to report at Fern Valley Road and Preston Highway. Another one at Arnoldtown Road and Rika Road. I'm Bobby Yellis from the Total Traffic Center.
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2: Hi.
1: You have a bowl of vanilla ice cream, Christy.
2: Yeah.
1: You have two choices, all right?
2: Yep.
1: These are the only things you can add to it.
2: Okay.
1: Hershey's chocolate syrup or Smucker's hot fudge.
2: Chocolate syrup.
1: Pat Godwin.
3: Chocolate syrup.
1: Jess Hooker.
5: Hot fudge.
1: Jeff Oskey.
6: Yeah, hot fudge in it.
1: Ace Cosby.
7: Plain.
8: He's the guy that says, he's the guy when you're doing attendance, he says, instead of saying here, he says present. The answer is hot fudge. We'll move on.
1: Okay, Tom, is the answer is hot Josh? Fudge, and he quickly wanted to move on.
20: No. I'm happy.
2: Melt your ice cream. Why would you want that?
5: There's something about the texture is different and the temperature change.
8: That's the
5: thing.
8: I
5: want some nuts.
1: Did you say hot fudge?
8: Yeah.
5: Yeah.
3: Are you a hot fudge guy?
1: I do like it, but I also just love the Hershey's chocolate syrup.
2: Yeah, Hershey's chocolate syrup.
3: You know what my favorite is? That stuff that hardens.
1: It doesn't taste that great.
5: No, it's fun, but it is very...
1: Right. If it tasted like Hershey's chocolate and it had that, it would be almost perfect.
5: Mm-hmm.
1: It doesn't taste bad.
23: Although the DQ dip, when they dip it in the...
1: Better.
5: Way better.
23: It tastes way better than stuff you buy in the store.
5: What about the butterscotch dip? Do you get down with the butterscotch dip?
1: I'm not 102.
5: Okay.
1: So I don't.
23: Does it harden as well?
5: Yeah.
23: Oh, wow.
5: Yeah.
1: No, I know I always tease Chick because he's a huge butterscotch guy. And I just never... I might appreciate it more now. You know, you essentially have
5: now that you're 48.
1: Well, you apparently, and maybe you can attest to this exactly.
5: Yeah.
1: Apparently, you have like a new tongue every at least 7 years or something.
5: Yeah,
1: it's
5: but
1: something
5: it,
1: crazy.
5: It does, and your taste buds dull with time.
1: They all
5: and
1: change.
5: So you can eat things that are hotter or spicier as you get older, and it doesn't affect you as much. I mean, it affects your stomach, but.
1: But things that you didn't like, you then like, and then things you used to like, you don't like as much.
5: So is there anything that you've hated since childhood that you absolutely will not eat, never eat?
8: I won't eat mustard.
5: Yeah.
1: No mustard.
8: But
1: no
8: if it's
5: mayonnaise.
8: Like a real fancy one, if I don't know it's
5: like
8: there.
5: Like a stone ground,
8: I might be able to
3: What do you put on a hot dog, your famous hot dogs
5: Plain.
3: From last week?
5: Plain.
8: That's what I was saying. Those foil-wrapped hot dogs at the game are great.
5: Huh. Okay.
8: But also, isn't there an aspect of things you've never tried? Although when you're older, you said, I guess I'll give it a shot.
5: Oh, sure. Yeah. Yeah.
1: Mine are the only things I haven't tried are because of circumstance. Like, I've never been in a place that's had caviar available.
5: Okay.
1: Like, I mean, I'm sure I've been to restaurants where you could get it, but So I've never tried caviar.
5: Really?
8: It's kind of weird.
5: It's so good.
1: And I'd like to try it. Yeah.
8: It's salty.
23: Would you do the thing where you have to put the hood over to eat the baby?
1: Ortolan?
23: Yeah.
1: Yes. I would absolutely eat ortolan.
5: What is it?
8: Is that the bird thing?
23: Yeah.
1: So it's the bird that it's illegal because it's so crazy. They blind these birds because they eat at night. And so if they're blind, they constantly eat to fatten themselves up. And then typically they're drowned in like cognac or some kind of liqueur. Yeah. And then.
2: This is a French thing, isn't it?
1: Yes.
3: And then you wear the hood out of shame. Isn't that correct?
1: You wear a hood for a couple reasons.
5: So they think that you're
1: to
5: like.
1: To keep like the flavors within your head area and also to hide your shame from God.
5: Yeah.
1: Because you're. Yeah. So, yeah.
5: So it's
1: and you
5: like
1: eat the whole thing raw. Whole. So all bones, everything.
5: Feathers?
1: Yeah. It's defeathered.
5: Defeathered.
1: Yeah.
5: So it's an underground thing? Like it is illegal?
1: It is illegal now.
5: Oh.
1: Because it was so cruel the way they prepared it. But I'll do it today.
8: What's the stuff that they make? The
1: foie gras?
8: Yeah. They make the liver?
2: Goose pate.
1: And they make those. They stuff those to the
3: bursting point, right?
1: Bill, don't they?
5: Yes.
1: Yeah.
23: Put a funnel down there.
2: I don't eat goose liver.
8: That seems to be a little bit too much.
1: You hate geese.
8: I do.
1: So you would happily have these happen.
8: Yeah, and I'm trying.
1: They might be different kinds of geese.
8: Apparently there's some
5: kind I don't of, think they're Canadian.
8: There's some kind of light you can get that'll keep the geese away, which I'm...
23: Oh, the green laser light?
1: Oh, no kidding.
8: Yeah, but can you get one that... Could we get one to put on the porch to keep the geese from getting...
5: I bought a spray... To keep the geese away.
8: Oh, is that working?
5: I don't know. We're going to try it.
1: Whoa, what is it, Pat?
5: It.
3: Goose be gone.
8: Goose be gone?
23: I wonder what that was for. I saw it at Lowe's the other day while I was in there.
8: Yeah, I went to Whole Foods. They had Goose Helper.
1: Yeah,
8: they could fry one up. Have you ever tried something that you never had at all, and you said, "Oh, I guess I'll give it a shot." My mother always had butter pecan ice cream. I thought that's got to be god awful.
2: It's wonderful.
8: Last year I had it. And thanks, Mom. You were right. It's great.
1: But I bet when you were 7, you wouldn't have cared for it.
5: But I bet your mom also told you this is terrible. You don't want any of this.
1: Wait a minute. When moms do that.
8: Wait a second.
1: Yeah. I've heard parents, they just say it's spicy.
5: Oh, yeah.
1: Tell their kids.
5: Oh, yeah.
1: No, you don't want that. It's spicy.
5: Yeah.
1: Spicy brownie? I've never.
23: I was at, when my son was probably 4 or 5, we were at Denny's having breakfast, and I ordered a Mountain Dew for breakfast, like the hillbilly I am. I have one right here. Root canal this afternoon at 1. And he goes, "Can I have a sip of that?" And the waitress was standing there, and I go, "No." And he goes, "Why? Because there's alcohol in it?" And I went, No, because there's caffeine in it. And I felt like the worst parent ever. I was like, "You had to say that in front of the waitress?" Because he wanted a drink of my Coke, I'd be like, "No, there's alcohol in it."
5: Yeah.
23: And then we're in front of people, and I'm like, "No, I don't want you." "Oh, why? Because there's alcohol in it?" Yeah. At 8 a.m. on a Tuesday morning.
8: Now, I know Pat had this backfire on him with his son. Sometimes you try to expand their diet. You know, every time you go out, they get a cheeseburger, and you go, "Why don't you..."

0: off.
1: What is it about it? Because as soon as you need to start, it starts right back up. It's not
0: that split-second lag and acceleration.
2: There's a hesitance.
0: Yeah.
3: Well, that's why you take it off right before the light turns or before you're going to take off. You don't wait.
1: The hesitance has got to be a tenth of a second.
4: Dude, have you ever used your phone and it takes 3 seconds to download something instead of 1 second?
1: That's how you feel?
4: That's how I feel with that. It's like,
2: I'm always... And I don't know if it's, did my car stall?
3: Oh.
2: Is it?
1: Even now?
2: But like pulling out of this driveway here, which is deadly. No, I had a car that had it, and every time you got into it, you had to redo it. I got rid of the car. Mm. This one, I had the guy there take it out.
4: It can't be good for your starter, is it? Starting your car?
3: I don't know. Mine is on, and I've never turned it off.
1: I don't think it's changed. It hasn't changed my driving habits one iota.
3: Yeah, I agree.
4: Oh, wow.
3: Same.
0: Drive a hybrid, then you don't have to worry about it.
2: It goes
0: to EV and it starts in EV.
2: I don't know, Josh. Maybe it's because I'm a baby and I don't want it.
1: No. If you don't want it, I think it's great. I do. You guys know me. I love options. So there's an option to turn it off. I think that's awesome.
0: Right.
2: You know what I can't stand?
3: Lot of things.
2: I'm about ready to get a new whole TV thing. You turn the TV on, and all of a sudden, you've got to re-log in. Got to dig up your password.
0: I don't know what kind of TV you have, but that's not what we have.
2: Yesterday.
3: So, did you get a new TV system when you got your new house?
2: Yeah.
3: And your old TV system sounds a lot similar to your new TV system.
2: Yeah.
0: Are you on cable?
3: Are you sure it's not you?
2: I'm positive.
3: Okay.
0: Are you on cable still?
2: Yeah, just you turn the TV on, all of a sudden you got one of those QR codes. I'm like, are you kidding?
1: Wow.
2: Didn't I pay the bill? Why do I have to deal with this all the time? I'm so sick of it.
0: You need to call somebody.
2: Him come over, and it's a pain in the ass.
3: Do you have your own TV in your office?
2: Yeah, and that's the one that never wants to start.
3: Oh, okay. Well, again, might be you.
2: No, I had it's like a 40 step thing you have to go through, and 3,000 buttons. I just like the old days. Turn it on, it would go on. Thank you very much. But you never get the QR code. You got to match it up.
3: Sometimes. If your kids log you out, then you do. You have to hit the QR code with your phone. It scans it, and then it proves it. I know what he's talking about.
2: You got to get your password.
0: What's it log you out of?
2: God knows. I don't know.
3: Whatever app. It could be Netflix or any of the streaming apps. And it only comes on
2: when you're trying to watch something that's of a timely nature. Wait a minute, the Derby starts in 2 minutes. Quick! QR code. Oh, Jesus. you know, there's some guy at the office of the cable company going, oh, here's what we're going to do. As soon as this event's about to start, pull the trigger on the QR code for everybody. Oh, those suckers.
1: Boy, that is... I like that. I like this. I like the way you're thinking. This conspiracy theory.
2: There's no rhyme or reason to it. I don't know what it is. Speaking of automobiles, Christy Lee's got her hybrid.
0: Yeah, so I don't have to worry about that stuff.
2: They got hybrids at the Indy 500 right now.
0: Yeah, they do.
2: That's pretty cool. They kick in the hybrid.
1: Inbreds, too.
0: We're talking about hybrids here.
1: Oh, sorry.
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2: Thank you very much. I have a story I probably shouldn't tell. Good. Coming up, I'm going to run it by somebody what's the word I'm looking for? Better judgment.
0: Okay.
1: Oh, that would not be me.
5: Oh, so, don't ask me. I want to hear it.
2: When we come back, we'll see. Because it's absolutely true. And it happened yesterday. We are in the O'Reilly Auto Parts studios. 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

0: screaming. There's Tom Griswold.
1: What the hell was that?
2: Okay, thank you very much. Where are we? Oh, I know. It's our history lesson time. Give me a second here.
0: All right.
2: What do you got? What day is today?
3: Today is May 18th. All day.
2: Okay, let's see. Nothing for May 18th, 2026.
3: What? Nothing.
2: Huh? That's because it's today. Let's start with some birthdays. We're going to do Josh Arnold's birthday, which was a couple days ago.
0: Oh, thanks. May 16th. Yes.
2: All right.
0: I mean, you didn't have to do it.
2: No.
4: When's May Day?
2: May 1st.
0: May 1st.
4: Is that May Pole Day? Is that the same?
2: It's Commie Day.
0: What?
2: See, it wasn't big turnout in Cuba this year. No food. Let's see. Happy birthday. Oh, Pope John Paul Deuce, they called him.
0: Deuce! They would all yell as he would walk into an arena.
3: Yeah.
2: The only pope, well, except John Paul I, 50% Beatles.
0: Mm-hmm.
2: Thank you.
0: Thank you, he said.
2: John Paul. You got George and your Ringo on the way. Chuck Berry, happy birthday, born in 1926.
0: They also called him Deuce.
2: he's my number two favorite guitarist. Chuck, you know why we're making these jokes? There's a famous,
4: I know the last one.
2: There's a famous video of Chuck Berry. Yeah. Apparently he was, what is it, coprophiliac?
3: Apparently.
0: Like, I don't know if he ate it.
4: He's not the table guy?
3: No, that was Danny Thomas.
4: Danny Thomas.
5: It's in a similar vein, though.
4: It's embarrassing how much I know.
2: Yeah. Chuck Berry inspired a lot of great artists like Elvis and R. Kelly. Let's see. Happy birthday to the great Peter Boyle, most famous as
0: Probably Ray's dad.
4: Ray's dad.
2: Yeah. But the great young Frank and Young Frankenstein. He is the monster. Did you know
0: Joe? I think is his most famous.
2: Oh yeah, that was a good movie.
0: It is a good movie, but only you and I know.
2: Donald Sutherland, I think, was in that. Apparently, the famous putting on the Ritz scene.
4: Yes,
2: With Frankenstein, he's in the tux, and apparently Mel Brooks wanted to cut that.
4: Oh.
2: He didn't like it, and Gene Wilder, the legend is, insisted that it stay in.
4: Hmm.
0: That was the right move.
4: Yeah.
2: Oh, it's great. It's great.
4: so good.
5: Great, yeah.
2: Let's see, 1939, the birthday of Lee Harvey Oswald. Oh. Ironically nicknamed Patsy. He did it. Happy birthday, Mike Ditka. Coach De Bears during the brain damage era.
3: Oh, God.
0: Tell that tomorrow. I want to see a reaction from...
2: The great Reggie Jackson, born in 1946. You know what they called him, Christy Lee? Mr. October.
3: Oh, why? We talked about that
0: last week. He was so great during the playoffs.
3: Why did they call Randy Johnson the big unit?
2: it's a showering thing.
0: Remember they...
3: No, seriously, that's what his nickname was. Oh, is that why?
0: There was some people who equated Reggie Jack. They also thought he may have been the son of Sam. Because Son of Sam used a 45 and Reggie Jackson, or a 44, and Reggie Jackson's number. It was the same number. Yeah, so they were like, there was this small group of people who thought.
4: I love stuff like that.
0: Yeah.
3: I used to play craps. I would go, Reggie Jackson, give me a 44. We used to say that number all the time. I knew that.
2: He's a big car guy, and I read somewhere that he has a very, very high IQ. That he's extremely bright.
0: He also tried to assassinate Queen Elizabeth.
3: Mm-hmm. Wow.
0: That may have been the naked gun.
2: Jean-Claude Van Damme, born in 1960. He's the guy that does the splits between the train or something.
0: Amazing.
5: Yep.
4: Yeah.
0: ACVD, baby.
2: And that's real, right?
0: Yes.
4: Yeah, he did his own stuff.
0: Like, he does the splits so wide that it's almost a V.
4: Yeah.
0: Wow.
2: The great Lindsay Vonn, born on this date in 1984, skier.
4: Oh, you like her?
2: Oh, she's great.
3: Jess. You think?
2: She's great. Come on.
0: If Tom could weird science a woman, it would be his wife. But if his friend was there.
4: Right.
2: Here's one for you, Christy. Zac Efron.
3: Oh, yeah.
2: Born in 1987.
3: He's done so much plastic surgery, though.
4: He has.
3: Not the same.
0: Oh, is that right?
4: We just watched, my daughter just got into High School Musical for the first time.
3: Yeah.
4: Somebody introduced it to her. Thank you for that. And now we can't stop watching it. But I had no idea how different he looked now.
3: I mean, and he's apparently had an accident. And
4: he broke his jaw.
0: Yeah, oh, but, yeah. He is mostly. But in fact, he's changed his name to Zach Teflon.
4: Yeah. It's Teflon. It's that maxing. It's almost like that maxing thing that they say guys are doing.
3: Yeah,
4: it does not look good.
0: He is a good actor.
2: Played Ted Bundy.
3: Yeah, he was
2: too
3: great
2: handsome.
3: In that.
4: Yeah.
2: Ugh.
0: Yeah, Ted was apparently handsome, but not Zac Efron.
2: Yeah.
0: But when, you know.
2: Don't you have a full-size Zac Efron in
3: your
2: office?
3: Yeah, and it's on our, it shows up every now and then on our Aurora frame. Yeah. I'm kissing it.
2: Okay, let's see. On this date in 1860, a Republican Party they nominated Abraham Lincoln for president.
3: In 1960?
2: 1860. Sorry, 1860. Sorry.
3: Okay, I heard it wrong.
2: Do you know that originally, when they were going to put him on the penny, they wanted him in the hat?
0: Yes.
5: Wouldn't fit on the penny.
2: Well, it wouldn't fit, yeah.
0: Very good.
4: Wouldn't it be something
2: if his head was so small?
0: If there was some kind of...
2: Mostly hat.
0: Yeah. You know when you put pennies on railroad tracks and they turn into ovals?
3: Sure.
0: If it made it the hat.
3: Yeah.
2: Now, you're related to this one, right? Bram Stoker, Dracula, published in 1897. Aren't you related to
5: Frankenstein.
2: Oh, you're related to Frankenstein.
5: Godwin, yeah.
2: Oh, okay. Sorry. I knew that there was one of the monsters. You were like, oh, this is sad. Do you want the happy one or the sad one?
0: Both.
2: 1980, Mount St. Helens erupts.
3: Erupted, yeah.
0: Is that the happy one or the sad one?
5: I can't tell.
2: Well,
3: it depends if you're the old guy with the dog on top of the mountain.
2: No, that guy.
3: What the hell was that all about?
2: His name was Harry Truman, not the president.
3: Yeah.
2: And he was being interviewed. They said, hey, the volcano's coming, and I'm not leaving.
3: Yep.
2: And I wouldn't feel too bad, but he had a dog with him, and the dog was there, too.
3: Right. So, dog didn't have a choice, did he?
2: Yeah.
6: You don't know. That dog may have ran. That dog may be totally alive.
2: I don't think you can outrun a volcano. On a happier note, the first Mad magazine published in 1952. Mm-hmm. Now, Christy Lee.
3: Yes, sir.
2: You remember the slogan? There was this kind of odd-looking young fellow, and he would say, what? Me worry? What was his name?
3: I have no idea.
2: Jesse?
4: I don't know.
0: I know.
4: Who is it?
2: You know, Pat?
5: Of course, yeah.
2: Who was it?
5: Alfred E. Newman.
3: Alfred E. Newman. Yeah.
2: The weird mascot.
5: There's a lot I know.
3: Was that the redheaded thing?
0: Yeah. Freckly. And,
4: yeah. Oh, I didn't know that was his name.
0: Kind of a gap in his teeth.
3: Alfred E. Newman?
0: Yes.
2: Oh. And then...
3: is that where Newman gets his name?
2: The holiest of days, because on this day in 1961, the film of West Side Story was released.
3: 1961.
0: You know what I recorded off of TCM yesterday that I will watch and report back?
3: Bye Bye Birdie.
5: Bye Bye Birdie.
0: South Pacific.
3: Oh,
2: just great.
0: So I remember seeing it when I was a child.
3: I'm going to watch that man right out of my head.
0: I saw it when I was a kid because my grandparents made us watch it. I remember. I distinctly remember them ejecting tape one and putting tape two in from the VHS. And looking at my brothers going, why is it raining?
3: How long is it?
0: It's almost three.
2: The great opera singer.
0: Some enchanted evening. I will let you know my thoughts.
4: Okay.
2: Oh, it's great. Great, great music.
0: No, I will let you know my thoughts.
2: I'll dumb down. I can make an obscure connection here.
4: Okay.
0: We know you can.
2: Do you know who plays Riff in West Side Story?
4: No. I don't.
2: The great Russ Tamblyn.
4: Of course.
2: Whose brother was in the band that had the great song Dirty Water. Russ Tamblyn is the father-in-law of David Cross.
4: Amber Tamblyn's dad.
2: Amber Tamblyn's husband, David
4: husband.
2: Cross.
4: Sorry.
2: Mm. And and David Cross's former partner in the show.
0: Mr. Show?
2: Mr. Show. Has a new movie coming out. And Bob Odenkirk.
4: Oh, yeah.
2: And we're going to be talking to Bob coming up next week.
4: Yes.
3: Russ Tamblyn's still alive. He's 91.
2: I just read his book last year.
0: He was in Twin Peaks. And
2: yeah.
3: Yeah, I remember that.
2: Along with, was it Richard Beamer, the guy that played Tony? Remember.
6: Was his book called Ramblin' Tamblyn?
0: It better have been.
5: No, it was called Lord of Tamblyn.
2: Lord of Tamblyn, man. Well, that's pretty much it. Oh, lastly, Facebook raised $16 billion in 2012, the largest tech IPO in U.S. history. Like an idiot, I put all my money into Friendster.
0: Yeah, that's tough, dude. But you know what? You're working. You're getting it back. You're building. I know that you... I recently bought stock in
7: Circuit City.
2: That MySpace stock tanked. 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

0: The Tom Show. We are live from the O'Reilly Auto Parts Studios. Christy Lee is there at the news desk. Hi, I'm sorry. I stepped on you. There's Pat Godwin.
1: Hello.
0: What?
2: I talk too much.
0: No, you don't talk too much. There's Jess Hooker.
3: Hi.
0: She talks to
3: me. I know that. Hey, were you here the last break?
0: There's Jeff Oskey.
4: Hey, what's up?
0: There's Ace Cosby.
5: Hello.
0: I am Josh Arnold, and there's Tom.
6: Thank you very much.
2: Did you find out about your story? I've been on pins and needles.
0: Oh, yes, yeah. If whether or not
4: decision
0: it's been approved
4: time.
0: By...
3: Did you get approval?
6: No.
0: Then tell it.
3: Yep.
4: Yeah.
3: Go.
0: Never ask approval. Always ask for forgiveness.
6: No,
0: is it sexy?
6: No.
1: It's just awkward.
0: Is it poop?
6: No.
0: Okay. All right.
6: No, it involves the mind of a five-year-old.
2: You don't have a five-year-old.
6: I know, but...
3: so this five-year-old doesn't belong to you.
6: No.
3: Right. Okay.
6: It was just a very awkward moment.
2: And said something.
3: Kids don't lie. That's the kids in yoga pants. They don't lie.
0: I hear his hips.
6: The more I think about it.
2: Did she call you grandpa? What's going on?
6: No, it was a he.
2: Oh, okay.
6: Five-year-old boy, much more dangerous than
3: a
6: five-year-old girl.
3: I just saw a thing the other day that said, man, I love a bad kid. I love, like, you're at a wedding or you're at an event and just a bad little kid. They're just the most entertaining, fun hang. Like, find the worst kid at the party and just hang out with them.
6: Well, he's a great little kid. I can tell you kind of what happened. It was a graduation party.
3: Sure.
6: Tis the season.
3: Mm-hmm.
0: And they're fun.
6: And this one had a lot of the graduates and fellow students, as well as the parents.
3: Okay. Mm-hmm.
6: And
2: they usually do.
6: You know how people kind of hang.
3: How parties work.
6: You know how people kind of hang in groups.
2: Right.
6: You know, they find their people.
3: Sure. You got your cliques.
0: An alien.
3: Discovered parties.
6: This little
4: how's
6: boy,
4: the party work against?
6: Little boy walked up to, there were a number of high-quality football players.
3: Okay.
1: I know where this is going. At the event.
3: Yeah.
6: We walked up to a group of fellas and said, so, are you guys all rappers?
0: He was used to seeing...
4: Only three of them were.
0: Yeah. He was used to seeing black rappers.
3: Yeah.
0: Saw a bunch of black guys and said, hey, are you all rappers?
6: Very innocently.
3: Right.
2: Are they high school football players?
6: Yeah. Yeah.
0: Oh. I bet they howled.
2: They had
3: to. They probably did.
2: They probably said, yeah, we rap, and they probably jumped into it.
6: Anyway, what's happening over there at the news desk?
2: Police and...
0: I'm just glad to hear that they were invited to that party you were at.
4: I had this happen yesterday, Tom. My oldest daughter was going to the to get a monster at the gas station. I go, hey, bring me back some candy. I got a sweet tooth. And she came in and handed me a bag of Werther's Originals.
0: Hilarious.
4: Here you go, old guy.
3: Well done.
6: Now,
0: did you?
4: No, she didn't get other candy. That was the candy I was given.
3: I love it.
2: What were you hoping for?
4: Werther's Originals.
6: The thing is, they're great.
4: They were delicious.
2: They are great.
6: They need to, as someone said a couple of weeks ago, they got to rebrand.
2: Yeah.
6: They need to get the hottest young actor and actress and get them all over that. It's delicious.
4: Yeah.
6: So we had four or five bags of it in the green room.
3: I tried to find all the different ones I could at the store the other day, but I didn't find, there's a cafe coffee flavor apparently.
0: Sounds great.
3: I've got to find that one.
4: These were chewy.
3: Yes.
4: Which?
3: We had the chewy ones. They're
6: great.
3: Goodness. A soft caramel, yeah.
6: They are great. I'm surprised you eat sweets with, aren't you having a lot of trouble with your teeth?
4: That's right. That's why.
0: There's a chicken and the egg thing going on.
6: Ah, yeah. Okay.
2: Still drinking Mountain Dew, too, remember?
0: Werther's next Super Bowl. Here's your commercial. It's behind the scenes of a movie shoot. Jacob Elordi is looking at the craft services table, and he doesn't want the Twizzlers, and he doesn't want the...
3: Sure. M&Ms.
0: Where are the Werthers? Where are the Werthers? They bring them, and he enjoys them. Sydney Sweeney walks over, enjoys one with him.
6: Have you seen my top? And then, it's a great.
0: And then Jacob Elordi goes, "Have you seen my bottoms?" And America is thrilled.
6: I see a man of.
0: I think he's considered the hot guy now.
3: Oh,
0: right?
3: He's gorgeous.
0: You're a fan?
6: Hetero?
3: Oh, big fan.
2: Yes.
3: Yeah.
6: Hetero? Okay.
0: Have you seen the?
3: No.
0: It's steamy, baby.
3: Is it? I bet it is. I can't wait to see it. Yeah.
6: What is it?
3: Frankenstein. Wuthering Heights.
2: Yeah. Wuthering Heights. He's in that.
0: He's your Heathcliff there, Tom.
3: With what's her name?
0: Margot
2: Robbie.
3: Yeah. Oh. And they say that they're like soul. They feel like they're soulmates.
0: Yeah, they kind of fell in love on set.
4: That can't be right because she's my soulmate.
0: Yeah. Jess, please take it back. Take it back.
6: Okay, we'll move from the chicken and the Cadbury egg to Christy Lee at the news desk.
2: Police in Alberta, Canada, who were investigating a barbecue goods theft, caught a fox in the act. Alberta Royal Canadian Mounted Police responded to a report of a theft involving barbecue goods. Police described the suspect as having red hair, being short in stature, and wearing a thick coat.
0: Is the fox on the run?
2: Officers located the culprit attempting to conceal the evidence nearby. Authorities shared a photo of the thieving fox with its mouth filled with hot dogs. Yes, ladies and gentlemen, our hot dog stories continue.
0: Can you blame them?
2: 6 days in a row. The suspect was released without conditions and a full belly.
0: Oh, I see. They're being silly.
6: Yeah. But isn't that your dream future wife?
2: What?
6: A fox with a huge hot dog in her mouth.
0: Oh, doesn't hurt. Well, Lady and the Tramp, that dog.
6: Would you go see a band called Mouthful of Hot Dogs?
3: Yes.
4: All day.
6: Yeah, I think they'd be pretty good.
3: Only if they sang all their songs with a mouthful of hot dogs.
0: Mm. Okay. You'd have to insist on it.
3: Yeah.
2: Yeah.
6: Okay.
4: Oh, we could do that. We could do Name That Tune and we could bring in some hot dogs here.
3: If I'm putting a bunch of hot dogs in my mouth, I'll be charging.
6: Do you want to do hot dog karaoke?
0: How much?
6: Hot dog karaoke.
0: I like hot dog karaoke.
3: I do too. That's good.
0: I like it.
6: What would the you have to eat? What you have to have half a hot dog in your mouth without swallowing and sing a lyric and see if we can identify it.
2: Oh my goodness!
4: Someone would die.
2: Somebody will choke.
4: Yeah, choke.
6: Heimlich karaoke. That's it's a first. We can squeeze in one more story, Christy. What's happening?
2: An adolescent owl is on the mend after getting stuck in a concrete mixer earlier last year.
0: So dizzy.
2: Yeah. The great horned owl was discovered by workers pouring concrete at a construction site in Utah last October. Huh?
6: Who?
0: No. Oh. Don't engage.
2: Best Friends Animal Sanctuary in Kanab worked to clean and rehabilitate the bird.
0: Shaking their heads at
6: them. Whom?
2: Which also required a feather graft from a donor to help him fly silently and hunt efficiently.
6: Out of it. Now, is there really a donor?
0: Yes.
2: That
0: drag queen gave up his boa.
2: Here you go, honey. The owl was successfully sound tested before being released back into the wild. So way to go. They did their job. I don't know. They must have an owl that can't fly. That's part of that they took a.
6: Because I mean, if the owl landed in concrete and it was stuck there, it would very briefly be an organic gargoyle.
0: Yes,
6: briefly.
0: Did you see the whale that they saved and released in the wild?
2: Yes, wasn't that sweet?
0: Yeah, it's dead.
3: It died.
0: They found it dead.
3: Why did it die?
2: They did.
0: I don't know. Sometimes, you know, no good deed, huh?
2: What? Are you serious?
0: I swear, they found it dead.
3: Man. How long was it out? I mean, how long had it been in the wild?
0: 2 weeks.
3: No way.
0: I guess they forgot to warn it about sharks or something.
6: Teach it how to feed
0: itself. Hey, look.
6: You could have just held that one back.
2: Yeah.
6: Much the same way I could have held back my story about the little kid going,
4: So you guys all rappers?
0: You know, I'm surprised you didn't ask them that.
3: Yeah, that's true. Oh,
6: I wouldn't get near them. I'm sorry. Where were we?
2: Oh, it was off of the coast of Denmark. Oh, that's so sad.
0: Yeah, isn't that a bummer?
2: Yeah.
6: We'll come back with some rotten off the coast of Denmark. We got some happy news.
2: We got some happy news coming up, maybe.
6: Oh, we got the ugly cow story.
2: Yeah.
6: This is really funny.
0: Is it really an ugly cow?
6: Yes. It's a very odd story about...
0: Moo.
6: it is very odd. Right now, let's see now. What am I going to tell you? Oh, I know. Let's just say Pat was mentioning going to the mailbox and... he grabbed those bills. Do you open them up right there, standing by the mailbox? You prefer to go in where you've got...
5: There is an outdoor garbage can there, so I just stand there. Ignore.
6: Maybe you're a little bit behind. You're paying 20-plus percent interest on some of those old bills. Maybe it's time to take advantage of the fact that, hey, you own that house. That house is worth a lot more than it was just a few years ago. That's pretty much universal right now. And if that's the case, you might be able to take advantage of that without selling your house, just by refinancing it. 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
2: Hi.
0: Pat O'Godwin's the... Pat O'Godwin.
6: I like it.
0: Pat Godwin's there.
5: I am indeed.
0: Yes, there's Jess.
5: I am indeed.
2: You're a little leprechaun, aren't you?
0: There's Jess Hooker.
21: Hello.
0: Jeff Oaske is over there.
22: That's right.
0: There's Ace Cosby.
23: Hey.
0: I'm Josh Arnold. There's Tom.
6: It's just in.
0: What?
6: Christy had the story about that owl that they fixed up after months and months of rehab. They released it, eaten by a fox.
0: Oh boy.
6: Oh, I'm just kidding. After Josh told us about the dead whale, I thought...
2: Well, if you read into that dead whale story...
21: What happened?
2: Well, it had already been stranded in the Baltic...
0: It's almost like the whale was done.
2: The whale was dying. And they forced it back into where it's supposed to go. It kept beaching itself.
21: They didn't want that blood on their hands, and so they let the whale go.
2: They took the whale, put it on a barge, took it all the way back up to Denmark, released it... And then
0: it's one of those cases where I think their hearts were in the right place, of course, but nature was naturing.
2: Right. It was a humpback whale.
21: Whales do. They beach themselves when they want to die.
0: Some will. Some will die. They call it a whale fall, where they die and then they go down and they create, like, their bodies go to the bottom of the ocean. They create this whole ecosystem. It's crazy.
2: Wow. Mm. So they will not be touching it. That's what they said. They're going to let it.
0: Yeah, they got to just.
2: Don't go near it. Aww. It's probably got disease. Yeah. That's why it was sick.
6: Well, they tried to recover the Evan Rood outboard they put on its tail to help him swim.
0: Right, right. But, they figured.
6: Yeah.
2: Yeah. I mean, bless their hearts. I know. But they started way back in March. I mean, this
6: Why haven't the Evan Rood people purchased the Pearl Jam song Even Flow?
0: What would they, well, for what?
6: Evan Rood makes your boat go. Work on that, Pat.
5: I'm good.
0: Work on that, Pat.
21: I'm good.
6: Ready for a song, Pat? You got one that ties into one of these stories?
5: No.
6: Okay.
2: A man from Florida returned a cash-filled fanny pack to its rightful owner. WBBF Reports Mr. Louis Salazar was using the restroom at a Wawa in Riviera Beach when he spotted the fanny pack handing on the safety railing.
0: Would fanny packs be less embarrassing if they were called something else?
2: Yeah. Probably.
6: But it was what, a lot
2: when
6: of money.
2: When he looked inside to see if he could find the owner's ID, instead found $30,000 in cash.
0: Mm.
2: Meanwhile, the person who accidentally left it behind reported it missing to the Riviera Beach police, who contacted Mr. Salazar and had him come to the station to return the money.
6: Does anyone wonder?
2: The grateful owner told the station.
6: Who carries around $30,000?
2: He was astonished that all the money was still there, but Mr. Salazar replied, "It's not my money to take. I was not raised that way."
0: No, but you hand that guy $3,000.
21: Yeah, off the top.
0: Yeah.
2: Exactly.
21: Hmm.
2: What do you mean he had $30,000 in cash?
6: Did the police then
2: think he was a drug dealer? What are you talking about?
6: What do you
0: Maybe buying something.
1: Yeah, he may have been going to buy a car, right. And then he gets there, he's like, oh my gosh, no.
21: Yeah.
6: If I had $30,000, it wouldn't be in a fanny pack, it would be in my fanny.
0: Yeah.
6: If I had $30,000 in cash, wouldn't you be...
0: I'm also not stopping to go to the bathroom or anything.
6: Wouldn't you be very cognizant of the fact that you have $30,000?
21: Yeah, that's wild.
0: I
21: wonder if that was a drop.
0: Maybe.
21: That may have been a drop that somebody walked in on that wasn't their money.
0: Oh, I just left it here. Yeah. I forgot it.
21: Yeah.
1: Oh.
0: I mean, Salazar is a drug dealer name.
6: No, he's the honest guy that returned it.
2: He's the honest guy that returned the money.
0: They're all drug dealers.
2: If you were doing a drug deal, you wouldn't call the police and tell them you lost your money.
6: How much space does $30,000 take up? I guess if they're $100 bill, okay.
0: It's less than you think.
6: Yeah.
21: You think so?
2: Yeah.
6: It'd be a
2: 30 blow packs.
0: I remember I saw $1 million once. A casino had it in a case.
21: Oh yeah.
0: And it was so small.
21: Yeah. What did we learn from Karen in Goodfellas when this much? Yeah.
5: Amount of money.
21: Yeah.
6: Oh yeah.
21: Yeah.
6: But your fanny pack does seem to be the wrong
2: term.
6: What, butt bag?
2: No.
0: They got to come up with something.
21: They're great, fanny though. Pack? I love them. They're so good. They're so helpful.
6: But for a guy,
0: it's because of the fanny part.
21: Yeah.
6: Do you wear it with the goods up front or in the back?
21: I wear it right around my waist where I can access everything. Yeah.
0: I never really see it around the back. I see it on the sides of the front.
2: Typically, now it's a crossbody.
0: The back, you're just asking to be ripped off. Yeah.
2: But why would you put it on your back?
6: That's where your fanny is.
2: Yeah, but that's not where you wear it.
21: No.
6: It's a terrible name.
21: But the fanny,
2: well, if you call
21: anywhere
2: it
21: else but
2: back,
21: here.
0: True. Right.
21: The fanny in England is the front, right?
6: Last time I checked, we were in the United States. We got rid of it.
21: Maybe that's where they were invented.
2: Wait, what do you want to call it? A pussy back?
0: Oh, what?
6: Did she say Wiener Man?
0: She sure did.
6: Wiener Man.
2: Does that make you want to wear it?
0: My wiener twitched. Everything
1: makes me want to smell it.
0: That was an orchestra of emotions.
6: I mean, if you're at least in the movies, if you're carrying around that much cash, you'd have it in a locked briefcase.
21: Well,
6: handcuffed to your.
21: When we would be on the tour and we would sell merch, I had it was like a fanny pack, but it was like flesh tone, and you made it as tight as you can under your clothes.
0: I had one of those.
21: So when we would travel with all that cash, I would put it under my clothes before I got on the plane.
0: Yeah.
21: And the cash was right that no one would ever know.
0: I flew from South Korea to America with one of those.
21: Yeah.
0: Because I had earned more than I would have had to pay taxes.
2: Didn't you get stopped in security?
0: Korean taxes, by the way.
21: No. I mean, it was just paper. It was. I mean, if I did, I just told them what it was.
2: Okay.
21: Yeah.
2: That seems like a security risk. I mean, it seems like that would show up on one of those.
6: Okay.
2: Radar.
0: It may now, yeah.
21: Yeah.
6: Footnote. Okay, here's a different version of the story. I was trying to do a little homework over here. This version of the story says there were $30,023 in it.
0: Mm-hmm. Huh.
6: So there's a couple of loose bills.
21: Well, maybe that's what he had on him before he went to the bank.
0: Right.
1: Or he closed out an account.
21: That's true. Yeah, that's what was left.
2: Or maybe with tax, that's what the car cost.
6: Okay. Who knows? But the guy, at least, he turned the money back to the cops, did the right thing.
21: Mm-hmm.
6: But also, if you've ever seen the movie A Simple Plan,
2: if you
6: ever find a lot of money,
2: don't take it.
6: Call the police and don't get near it.
0: Or don't just walk away.
21: Walk away, yeah.
0: There's a duffel bag in the woods. Walk away.
2: An Omaha bar called the Barber Shop will have to change its name because it's not a barber shop. The New York Times reports the bar known as Barbershop Blackstone occupies the same space where the owner's father cut hair for decades. And, of course, the name is a nod to that legacy.
5: Yeah, I like it.
2: Well, the state said they could not use the name because they were not licensed barbers.
5: Lighten up.
2: The Nebraska Board of Barber Examiners told the owners that the barbershop moniker was trademarked, along with the signature Barber Pole, under threat of civil and criminal consequences. The owners have temporarily renamed the business the Censored Shop Blackstone.
0: Yeah,
2: own it. Their ongoing federal lawsuit against the state.
6: Oh, well, wait till they find out that BW3s doesn't have any living buffaloes in there.
0: Yes.
5: Yeah.
6: I used to, there was a really nice bar called The Library.
2: Mm-hmm.
0: I love stuff like that.
21: Yeah, I do too.
2: Yeah, there's still a nice place, a restaurant called The Library that I'm with. Yeah.
5: I pick up my son right by there.
21: Does this mean they don't sell babies at Bye Bye Baby? That's not where
6: you raise a good point.
0: I have bought a baby there.
21: Yeah.
6: Yeah. And that place called the Sport. That place called the Sports Bra.
21: Yeah.
6: Remember that?
0: There was a place called the Sports Bra.
21: No, it's new.
6: It's a franchise.
0: Oh, yeah. What is it?
21: We're getting one here in town. It shows all women's sports. It's a women's sports
0: bra. Oh, that's right. Okay. Yeah. We did talk about that. That's cool.
21: Yeah, it is very cool.
0: Yeah.
21: I can't wait to go. I'll report back.
0: There's that strip club and the old...

0: media or by work. 50% of those polled believe AI has only partially lived up to what they were told the technology was capable of.
1: It just started.
0: I know.
1: Yeah. I mean, I know it's been 3 or 4 years, but come on.
0: Despite the fatigue.
2: Oh, sorry. I saw this video over the weekend, and it was a wolf attacking someone's pet, and their other dog comes and attacks the wolf and fights it off, and it's obvious AI.
0: Mm-hmm.
2: And the first comment was, "This brings a tear to my AI." Oh. And I was like, that's the best comment ever.
0: Despite the fatigue, 40% say they still view AI positively compared to 30% who see it negatively. That leaves 30%. 70% of respondents use AI to some degree, with 15% say they are daily users, 20% use it a few times a week. I think you use it without knowing it. I think a lot of people do.
3: Yeah, they put it in, they think that they're Googling something. And it's not that. Yeah,
4: my computer just told me that AI is sick about hearing about us.
1: Yeah, no kidding. How'd you like to be AI?
4: Hey, you can call me Al.
3: Do you talk to your, do you guys use AI?
1: I have used it on the, when you, like you said, when you search something, it's now like the top thing that comes up, and it's pretty helpful.
3: It is. It's helpful.
4: It can be wrong a lot.
1: Yeah. I haven't found that yet.
3: I haven't asked it questions where I need facts. I've asked it to, like we'll get stuff from listeners or whomever, and I want to, I have a certain tone to my email, and I know that it's not polite nor professional. So I'll say what I want to say exactly how I say it, and then I put it into AI and say, please make this nice. And that's how I use it.
0: I'll admit, I use ChatGPT a lot. I told you I did the shower, my shower plant, and then the other day I asked it about something, and it goes, oh, yeah, that would be perfect. It'll go really nicely with the plant you put in your shower. It remembered that I already had that.
3: So do you talk to it like it's a person? I'll be like, good morning. Could you help me with this email?
0: I just do.
1: I am polite with, in my car, I can say, it's crazy. I know many people can do this, but I am blown away that I can go, please play Blind Melon No Rain.
3: Right.
1: And it will play Blind Melon
5: No Rain. I love that.
1: What? So, and I'm very polite.
5: Yeah. Talk to your car connection.
1: I always say please and thank you. And
3: yeah, I do too.
1: Wow.
0: I sometimes will say thank you, but I don't go good morning. I greet it.
3: I don't know why.
1: Why not?
3: But I don't know, but I've always assigned emotions to inanimate objects. Like, that's always been a thing.
4: You know what's
3: like,
4: going to happen?
3: What? I'm going to get a boyfriend?
4: No, you're going to say... Oh. Open the pod bay doors, pal.
1: Pal.
3: Pal.
1: I can't do that, Jess.
4: Pal. He's going to say, I'm sorry, Dave. I mean, Jess, I can't do that. What is the line in the movie? I forget. Open the pod bay doors, pal. Sorry. Yeah. I don't talk to I'll occasionally be on the air and I'll throw in something like, who's in the cast of so-and-so?
3: Sure. Yeah.
4: I just did it 2 weeks ago and it gave me, it made a huge mistake.
2: I'll use it a little to have it write all my papers for school.
3: Yeah.
2: But other than that, well, now when you submit a paper, it immediately, you submit it and within 5 seconds it comes back what percentage it is ranked AI that your paper is.
1: Right.
2: Like it'll come back yellow, green, or red.
0: No way.
2: And it's like, there's a 95% chance this isn't AI, or there's an 85% chance AI was used to write this on every paper you submit.
3: Man. You submit to your professor.
2: And when you submit it there, it goes through an AI filter.
0: Wow.
2: To see how much AI you used.
1: And eventually they'll go, okay, you can use 20%. I think.
2: Right.
3: Yeah, like, you're
2: you can
3: right.
2: get away. That's the thing. If you're quoting something.
1: Exactly. If you're citing
2: the
1: reference.
2: And you put the reference in, it still says that you used AI.
1: Sure.
2: Even though you
4: didn't. That's legit. It is footnoted and you say, this is a quote.
2: So that'll be yellow, which means the teacher needs to double check to make sure the stuff that's marked AI isn't AI.
3: Yeah.
2: But.
4: Okay. Now, coming up, Christy, what do you got over there?
0: Coming up, what do we have? We have... we've never gotten to this story. It's been around for a while. Should emojis be used in your workplace communications? And I have a story. Workers who love impressive corporate jargon, you know, that use it all the time, like out of the box or whatever, they likely to be bad at their jobs.
1: Yes.
3: Yeah. Yeah, I believe that.
4: That is an absolute truism.
3: Mm-hmm.
4: Right now, I want to say hello to our friends at Simply Safe. The award-winning home security system and also a work security system. 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Got all the information you need. 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
1: Hey, it's the Bob and Tom Show, live from the O'Reilly Auto Parts Studios. Christy Lee's at the news desk.
2: Hi.
1: Matt Godwin's there.
3: Hello.
1: There's Jeff Oskey.
4: You sure? Yeah.
5: You were doing so well.
1: I'm still doing well. Jess Oskey.
6: Mother ever!
5: See, I told you.
3: Oh, I thought that was going to be what
5: happens.
3: Real.
5: This is what happens. This is what happens when we bring in AI, Josh.
1: Yes.
5: We should bring in okay, Josh, you do it for real, though.
1: There's Jess Hooker.
2: Hi.
1: Ace Cosby's there.
7: Hello.
1: I'm Josh Arnold. There's Tom.
5: Thank you very much. We have a piece coming up about jargon at the workplace.
2: Yes, I love this story.
5: And every business has its inside stuff.
2: Sure.
5: Work in a restaurant for a while. And yeah. That's,
2: 86 the corn. Or,
5: exactly. And then that, of course, became controversial recently. 86 means you're out of it. Remember that?
2: Yeah. I didn't know there was a controversy.
1: Let's move on.
2: Yeah, okay, sorry.
5: You don't want to hear about it. Okay. Yeah, but
2: I didn't know there was either. Sorry, I brought it up.
5: Yeah, it came up.
1: Well, you're either for it or you're not.
5: But okay. We have some jargon here. And sometimes,
2: not any we can say.
5: Some of it is dated.
2: Mm-hmm. Oh, okay.
5: We'll talk about, for example, I don't know if you've seen this, Ms. Hooker. I don't know if you know what this thing is over here. See this machine right here?
1: It's hidden by everything.
5: Okay, yeah. Sorry.
2: Nobody can see that.
5: It's called a cart machine.
2: Oh, yes, I know what
5: they that haven't is used these in radio stations for quite some time. This is a cart.
2: God.
1: That helps.
5: Yeah. Oh, it does?
1: Cart is short for cartridge.
2: Yes.
1: Everybody knows what a cartridge
5: this
1: is.
5: This looks like an old 8-track from a...
1: hence a cartridge.
2: It looks like it's made out of the same things that like a cassette holder was made out of. Yeah, it's bigger.
5: It's sort of the size of a small book.
2: But okay.
1: No, it is.
2: I would say a large note card.
1: Bang it on the mic again. Maybe that'll...
5: I like AI, Josh.
1: Right now you're getting AH, Josh.
5: Anyway, in the world of jargon, this is called a cart, and that's a cart machine. You're wondering, why do I have this antique machine here?
2: Because, why do you have that, Tom?
5: Because I gave Eddie, I had Eddie install this thing, and we're going to go back, because we have probably, several hundred of these carts.
2: Well, more than that.
5: That have all kinds of old pieces of this radio show.
2: I thought you paid interns to put all those digital or something at one point.
1: I thought so too. But
2: I did. Yeah, I thought they were. But you won't get rid of them somewhere. Yeah, they are.
5: Mistakes were made.
1: No.
5: So, we've got this thing and it's set up, and I'm going to get a bunch
2: play
5: of cards.
2: It. I want to hear it.
5: Well, I can't because it makes a lot of noise.
1: Yeah, it's crazy. The whining.
3: It's a hum.
5: We're going to fix that. But so one of these days,
1: it's unfixable. I mean, it's completely.
5: But the point is.
3: There's some radio jargon that even I don't get, because when I'll speak a lot of times, you'll do this scissoring thing with your fingers. I don't know what that means.
5: Yeah. That's inside,
2: more TV.
5: Inside radio.
2: Sign language,
5: inside
2: radio. Yeah.
5: We
2: have to do the story. We're going to run out of time.
5: Oh, sorry.
2: New research shows that workers who love to use corporate jargon and lingo are more likely to be bad at their jobs. For this study, researchers at Cornell first developed the so-called corporate BS receptivity scale.
1: That's right.
2: And a corporate BS generator to create phrases like, we will actualize a renewed level of cradle-to-grave credentialing.
1: True. I mean, it affects the synergy.
2: Yeah, when participants engaged with generated statements alongside real quotes from Fortune 500 leaders, scientists found that workers who were more susceptible to corporate BS had lower scores on analytic thinking and a variety of intelligence tests.
1: They also love meetings. The
2: yes.
1: people who love jargon yeah. love meetings.
2: Mm-hmm.
5: And now, the impact of the structural verticalization of the optics.
2: And while they scored significantly worse on a test of effective workplace decision making, workers who fall for corporate BS are more likely to spread it.
5: It was a feedback loop. If you want to hear a lot of bad corporate BS, the sponsors at NPR tend to...
2: Whoa.
5: They really don't know how to write. Not the reporters, but this is brought to you by transforming the feedback loop and using the word impact incorrectly 3,000 times in today's show. And every time someone says thank you, you say thank you back. Welcome to the show. I completely concur on that.
2: Oh, I like the word concur.
5: 10-4. Mm-hmm. Is that corporate jargon, 10-4?
1: I don't think that's corporate. That's military jargon, yeah, more so.
5: But that's cool, though.
1: Yeah, exactly. Yeah. Hmm. That's jargon that can literally save your life.
2: Yeah.
4: For like radio jargon is getting the lead out. Is that radio jargon?
5: No, that's Wednesday.
4: Didn't Marty Wright get the lead out? Isn't that Marty?
6: He invented that.
3: Double shot Tuesday. It's him.
4: Oh, okay. My bad.
5: Corporate jargon would be, what would be a good, how do I say we're going to go into a break in corporate jargon? Uh-huh. Oh, we're going to play some spots.
6: Yeah.
1: That's we're going to pay some bills.
2: Yeah,
1: pay some
2: bills.
5: No, that's more of a cliche. Pay a spot. If you walked up to someone today,
1: that is more jargony. Yeah.
5: You walked up to someone at the mall today and said, "I'll tell you what, I can't believe I'm paying that much for those spots."
1: Mm-hmm.
5: And go, what artificial freckles? What the hell are you talking about? We appreciate your indulgence today. And hope you can do it again tomorrow. These are the O'Reilly Auto Parts Studios. 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

0: Crew, kickstart my heart. 95.7 QMF, Louisville's rock station. I'm Tony TNT Tilford. It's a holiday week, right? I mean, we've got to put in all five this week, but next week we got Memorial Day. And how'd you like to head into the Memorial Day weekend with an extra $1,000 in your pocket? We can make it happen. It's 15 minutes from now. This is the last week for Rock the Bank. You want to win $1,000? You got to do it this week. And your next chance to do it is 15 minutes away on 95.7.
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2: 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Okay, you know what happened to Mr. Obvious.
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I'm turning TNT Telford, Bob and Tom Show. They're going to be back on tomorrow morning. Tuesday's going to get us comedian Jeff Oskey. 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

0: AC/DC shaking it. 95.7 QMF, Louisville's Rock Station. Attorney TNT Tilford, another shot for you to win $1,000 coming up, and chances are dwindling. You got this week to win that $1,000. And lucky for you, your next chance is coming up in about 15 minutes. So you can hang out and dig on some Aerosmith and some Petty and some Peppers, and you can take your shot at putting a $1,000 bill in your hand. Simple enough process. This is your last week to win. Here comes summertime. Memorial Day is Monday. You're going to head into Memorial Day weekend up $1,000 already? I say go for it.
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I'm Tony TNT Tilford. 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

0: Van Halen, rockin' Pretty Woman. 95.7 QMF, Louisville's rock station. I am Tony TNT Tilford. We announced the Journey show last week. Those went on sale Friday. They sold really well. Like, really, really well. It's not sold out. I mean, you can still get them. 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This is the last time. Journey's farewell tour. Going to hit the KFC Yum Center October the 22nd. 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

0: The Doors and People Are Strange. 95.7 QMF. We are 2 weeks away from Carmageddon, or whatever the hell we're calling it this time. I-65 going to be shut down from the Watterson to Jefferson Street downtown, and all hell will then break loose. Prepare yourselves. You might want to lay in some meals ready to eat and some survival supplies. Traffic may never move again in this town, and it's only 2 weeks away.
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That's request action for Dave. He's in PRP. Hit me on the email, tnt@wqmf.com. Looking for that one. You got one song between you and your next chance to win 1,000 bucks. That is right after Legs from ZZ Top. You'll get the next keyword. Type that keyword in at wqmf.com and then kick back and wait for the phone to ring because we'll call you to tell you that you won the money. So make sure you answer your phone.

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Queen and Bowie working together a little bit on that one. 95.7 QMF. I'm Tony TNT Tilford. If you missed out on the Bob and Tom show this morning, it was pretty solid, man. It's race week. And they're way into it, including the live Carb Day broadcast coming this Friday morning. You can check it out. 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

Twisted Sister, we're not going to take it. 95.7 QMF. I'm Tony TNT Tilford. I don't know what Twisted Sister was talking about not taking, but it sure as hell wasn't $1,000 because I'm certain they'd take that. And you can too, because right after Stone Temple Pilots, I got another shot for you to win $1,000 on 95.7 QMF.

0: 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I am Tony TNT Tilford. 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

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I'm Tony T and T Tilford. A Bob and Tom Show, Friday morning, live from Indy with Carb Day. Indianapolis 500 goes down Sunday. Bob and Tom Show set up camp right across the street from the Speedway. They got drivers, they got actors, they got comedians, they got special guests of all different varieties. And they're all going to be there for the Carb Day broadcast this Friday, 95.7 QMF.

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I'm Tony T and T Tilford, Journey at the Yum Center. That show goes down this October. Tickets just went on sale Friday. I know what you're saying. Tony, that's a lot of money for those tickets. 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To which I would add, yet, because your next chance to win $1,000 is after Lights on 95.7.

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0: Def Leppard, Animal, 95.7 QMF, Louisville's Rock Station. I'm Tony TNT Tilford. Saturday night, Memorial Day weekend. It's right in front of us. We're going to rock some Zeppelin. Downtown, we got Zoso, the ultimate Led Zeppelin experience. They are rocking the Mercury Ballroom this Saturday night. 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

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We're Louisville's Rock Station, kicking off the afternoon drive. It is Shannon the Dude. I'm here with you till 7 o'clock, and I've got your chance to be $1,000 richer by listening today. The next shot at a grand coming up at 3:30. Right now, we are rolling nonstop with Pearl Jam. Yellow Lip Better. Tell me what he's saying in the song, please, somebody.

0: Louisville's Rock Station, 95.7 QMF. Yes, it is Monday, and I know Mondays, they're a drag. Mondays suck, let's face it. And the good thing is, next Monday, you should be off work if you do go to work on a regular basis. I mean, if your job isn't giving you Memorial Day off, and I know there's like people that are first responders and people that work at like gas stations that don't shut down, but come on, man, everybody deserves a day off. Some people would say, well, you just had 2 days off. Yeah, but come on, it's Memorial Day next week. And I believe we're going to be doing a Memorial Day block party. So be sure you're listening to us next week while you're grilling out or out in your pool in your backyard, or if you're even working, make sure you're rocking out with QMF for Memorial Day weekend coming up this weekend. We're coming right back after the break. Got some STP on the way. We'll do some Collective Soul. They're coming into the Palace Theater. I'll tell you about that. And your shot to win $1,000 on the way.
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0: Lenny Kravitz, Global Rock Station 95.7 QMF. I was reading the story on Reddit where a man won millions in the lottery 11 years ago and never told anyone, including his family. You think, well, how does that happen? I guess your secret is safe with this guy, huh? He says his first splurge was a $48 pour of Pappy Van Winkle bourbon at a bar where nobody knew him. And his most treasured purchase was a $4,000 mattress. Now, you know, that's good in one way because you don't have to worry about anybody harassing you. All of a sudden when, you know, you announce that you've won the lottery, all of a sudden you got people coming out of the woodworks. But I don't know, could you do this? If you won the lottery and you had the option to remain anonymous, could you do that? Could you go forever and not tell anybody? Because, you know, part of it, people love to brag about things. That's how thieves always get caught, you know? Like when somebody steals something that's important, they have to tell everybody, hey, look what I got here. Somebody wins millions of dollars. Look at all this money I got. People love to show off, but not this guy. I don't know. Maybe I could do it. Maybe I am secretly rich and nobody knows it. I just love this job so much. I continue to come here and work for peanuts. Hey, we're coming right back after the break. Got some AC/DC on the way next.
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Rolling Stones, they've only got one color on their palette, black. Bob Ross would be so disappointed. Which, by the way, that reminds me, I was out in L.A., when was that, last month? And I'm just flipping through the channels, and there's The Joy of Painting. And not only The Joy of Painting, it's the best of The Joy of Painting. And the guy is not Bob Ross. I'm like going, who is this guy posing as Bob Ross? Using all of his catchphrases, happy little trees, titanium white. Come to find out, it's actually Bob Ross's son. So, touche.

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1: That's Guns N' Roses on 95.7 QMF, Louisville's rock station. We're coming right back after the break with your shot to win $1,000 once again. Where do we get this money to just endlessly give away $1,000 every hour? I have no idea. Tell you what, your shot to win $1,000 is coming up after the break. 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

Louisville's Rock Station 95.7 QMF on the way. We'll do some Rush, The Offspring on the way, and right now, Nirvana. Be listening after this song, by the way, for your shot to win $1,000. 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

0: 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A military diver died while trying to rescue scuba divers in a cave. Here you have a situation where a guy was trying to rescue other people. The guy that was trying to be the hero ends up dying. And that's why I say, look, if you're stupid enough to scuba dive in a cave, you know what you're signing up for when you get down there. Nobody's forcing you to scuba dive in a cave. So if you get stuck in there, like, that's kind of on you, man. Like, you signed up for that. Nobody else should have to die because you're a dumbass. Anyway, that's just the harsh reality. That's the way I feel about it. I don't know, man. It's sad that one dude died trying to save a couple of idiots. We got that story at WQMF.com. We're coming right back after the break. We'll throw on some Pearl Jam. We'll do some Metallica, and we'll take your request. If you have something that you want to hear, let me know on social media at Shannon the Dude.
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our Louisville's Rock Station, 95.7 QMF, and we've got one more shot for you to win $1,000. That'll be coming up at 5:30. We'll also throw on your request, Everclear, Skinner, Joan Jett, and the Black Hearts. Joan Jett with the Black Hearts will be at Bourbon and Beyond. We'll talk more about that in just a few.

Leonard Skinner singing about a simple man because nobody wants a complicated man, right? Ladies? Or maybe you do want a complicated man. I don't know what you're into. You're probably into $1,000, though. Most people can agree on that. Free money is a good thing. Your shot at a grand coming up next on QMF. 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

0: White Stripes, Seven Nation Army on QMF. It is fun as it may be to play that one on the radio. It is far and away more fun to play that one on stage with my band, Alice Blue Gown, as we did this past Friday night at Tin Roof here in Louisville. We rocked it out for like 3.5 hours. It was a marathon. Big thanks to everybody who came out to that. Now, our next show is coming up actually 10 days from now. We're going to be playing right outside of the Oxmoor Mall. That's right, a mall show. Right out there by Putt Shack. Starting at 7 o'clock, outdoor show. It's a free show. Starting at 7 next Thursday, and I hope to see you out there. Hey, we're coming right back after the break. We'll throw on some Black Sabbath. We'll be playing some Black Sabbath at the show, too. We got some Beck on the way, some AC/DC, and we'll take your requests. Let me know what you want to hear at Shannon the Dude on social media.
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ACDC 95.7 QMF Louisville's Rock Station. It is Shannon the Dude here with you for another hour. And coming up in just a few minutes, does touching grass actually lead to greater life satisfaction? We'll answer all the tough questions in just a few minutes. Right now, it's Black Hole Sun, Soundgarden, QMF.

0: Yeah, you know who we are. Don't act like you don't know. My friends do that to me, too. They act like they don't even know me half the time. And then all of a sudden, when there's a concert coming to town and they want free tickets, they're like, hey, dude, what's going on, buddy? How are you? I'm like, yeah. What concert tickets do you want? Anyway, if you need tickets, you know we've already got your hookup at WQMF.com on the contest page. Now, let's talk about this. You hear young people a lot saying, touch grass. Hey, man, go touch grass. Well, it turns out, according to new research, that regularly spending time in nature actually leads to higher levels of life satisfaction. The largest study of its kind involves over 50,000 people from 58 countries, and it shows that contact with nature helps people develop a more positive body image. I guess you look at plants and you go, well, at least my body isn't a plant. I don't know how that works, but having the higher self-compassion promotes greater body appreciation and life satisfaction, they say. So there you go. Now, if you're feeling bad about yourself, as the kids would say, go out and touch some grass.
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0: First and after dropping back-to-back games in Cleveland, Reds continue their road trip tonight in Philly with Nick Lodolo taking the ball for Cincy. Fever guard Caitlin Clark, she became the first player in WNBA history to open a season with four straight 20.5 assist games during yesterday's win over Seattle. And NFL owners will reportedly vote tomorrow to officially name Nashville as the host of Super Bowl 64 in 2030. I'm Scott Davidson.
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0: That is Everlast, telling you what a hard knock life is all about. 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